0: restricting vital fuel supplies. Australia would be part of a maritime freedom coalition. Prime Minister Anthony Albanese says it's in everyone's interests that the Strait is working again.
1: Because this is having a devastating impact on the global economy. We'll discuss those things respectfully. And what we want to see, though, is for a de-escalation. We want to see peace.
0: Poliovirus has been detected in wastewater in Western Australia. The only case confirmed in the country since 1987 was in 2007 in a student who acquired it overseas. WA's Chief Health Officer, Claire Huppertz, says there is a low general risk to the public.
2: I'd like to encourage everyone to get vaccinated if they're not, but also we do need to keep looking for it. And part of doing that is having this wastewater surveillance program that tests for polio in our wastewater, our sewerage, on regular intervals.
0: A WA Supreme Court judge has found a 32-year-old man not guilty of murder on grounds of insanity. Jamie Smith reports.
3: David Moosa was charged with murder and grievous bodily harm in February last year, accused of stabbing his 72-year-old father to death outside his home in Perth's north before seriously injuring his stepmother. During a judge-alone trial this week, the court heard Mr. Moosa was experiencing psychosis and was having homicidal thoughts when he drove from Queensland to WA with the plan to kill his father. He'll return to court in July when it will be decided if Mr. Moosa will be released into the community on a supervision order.
0: Overseas police in London have charged the man arrested over a terror attack in the city's north. Two Jewish men were stabbed on Wednesday. The 45-year-old accused of carrying out the attack has been charged with attempted murder. The Victorian state government is in a race against time to prevent another teachers' strike that's scheduled for Tuesday. Teachers want a 35% pay rise to bring them in line with other states. They've been offered 28% over 4 years, up from the initial offer of 17%. And new research suggests nearly 4 in 5 Australian mothers would prefer the gift of a weekend away for Mother's Day this year. The Tourism and Transport Forum says the trend is already gaining pace among younger Aussies, with more than half of 25 to 40-year-olds gifting their mother a vacation. This is AIR News. The Fremantle Dockers have moved to the top of the AFL ladder after last night's win. Plus, it was a real thriller in Adelaide. Terry Daniel has the details of both games.
4: In the AFL action in Melbourne, in the final quarter, the Fremantle Dockers jumped ahead of the Western Bulldogs to score a 12-point win, 17-12-114 to 15-12-102. Dockers vice-captain Andrew Brayshaw, proud of his team on Fox Footy.
5: They dominated us in the contest and we got a pretty big spray at quarter-time. Just wrestle back a bit of momentum, and then in the fourth quarter, we had a few guys really stand up.
4: Meanwhile, at Adelaide Oval, the Crows have won by 1 point over Port Adelaide, 11-10-76 to 11-9-75. Crows goal kicker Brandon Cook was speechless after popping one through with just 10 seconds left.
5: I have no idea. Everything's just spinning. Like, it's always a cracker game in a showdown. And growing up a Crows supporter and just like, be a part of it is unreal.
4: Terry Daniel, Air Sport.
0: In NRL action, the Cowboys triumphed over the Bulldogs 28-12. Bulldogs coach Cameron Serrato says the performance isn't all doom and gloom.
6: There will be a lot of positives that we'll look at from there, but, yeah, very disappointing the way we finished. To let in 3 really soft tries is not good enough, but, yeah, we're in a bit of a spot at the moment where clearly we're a bit low on confidence.
0: The Dolphins defeated the Storm 28-10. Force were too good for the Waratahs in Super Rugby 20-17, and the Hurricanes beat the Crusaders 38-31. Australian Independent Radio News.
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9: For today's weather, it's going to be cloudy with a top of 24 degrees. Tomorrow is going to be cloudy with a top of 26 degrees. On Monday, it's going to be a 75% chance of rain and it's going to be a top of 24 degrees. And finally, on Tuesday, it's going to be sunny with a top of 23 degrees.
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9: Today we have four incidents to report. First one is at Colton Roper Road approaching M4 motorway. There is a water main burst and southbound traffic affected. Second is at Ermington Silverwater Road approaching South Street. There is a truck breakdown and southbound traffic affected. Third one is at Hamildville Heathcourt Road approaching Barada Parade. Parade is a car breakdown and one of three northbound lanes are closed. Lane 2. And finally at Beverly Hills Stony Creek Road near Illawarra Parade, there is a truck breakdown and one of two eastbound lanes are closed. Lane 1.
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Hello, welcome back to the Teenage Dream Show on Alive 90.5. Today it's me, Felicity, and my brother's going to be joining us later on this show. And we're going to be talking about a lot of fun stuff, so make sure you guys stay tuned.

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2: Hello, welcome back to the Teenage Dream Show on Alive 90.5. So, since I had my cross-country carnival yesterday, I'm going to be talking about how it went, and also I'm just going to be talking about sports in general. So, about cross-country, it's very popular. It's a popular form of long-distance running that emphasizes endurance, pacing, and resilience. Here are some clean and useful facts about it. Cross-country involves running over natural terrain, grass, dirt trails, hills, and sometimes mud or sand, rather than on a track. And races are usually held in parks, school grounds, or countryside courses. Primary school races around 1 to 3 kilometres. Secondary school races typically are around 3 to 6 kilometres, which is what I did, and sometimes longer for older students in like year 11 and 12. And then in many countries, including Australia, cross country is usually held in autumn and winter because it is cooler weather and it's better for distance running. There's also a lot of benefits for students participating in cross country. It builds cardiovascular fitness and endurance, improves mental toughness and discipline, encourages goal setting and persistence, promotes teamwork and school spirit. So some tips for those participating in cross country are: think about pacing, which is an important strategy to consider. Strong runners aim for an even pace or slight negative split, which is faster second half. Getting a good position early can prevent being stuck behind slower runners on narrow paths. Strength work, and especially core and legs, help prevent injuries, and flexibility and mobility exercises improve running form. I definitely agree with those tips, and I'm also going to be sharing some goals and like all of that for fitness and all of that in general. So teens are choosing activities like running, walking and group workouts are rising. So fitness is becoming a part of social life, not just exercise. Run clubs, fitness classes and events are trending. So teens like workouts that feel social and fun. So at the moment, fast-growing activities include racket sports like pickleball, parkour, and functional fitness, real-life movement training. So, yeah, and also, you're far more likely to stick with sports you like, music-based workouts, and training with friends. So, yeah, overall, enjoyment equals consistency. And start simple, especially for beginners. You don't need a gym to start. Mix different types of exercises to suit your day and build a good routine. And you can combine cardio, like running, cycling, and all that stuff. Strength, which is body work, but body weight or just regular weights. And flexibility, which is stretching. So, yeah, that's all the stuff I have to say about exercising. Make sure you stay tuned for next segment.

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2: Hello, thanks for staying tuned. So I'm ready for the last segment, and our jokes and brain teasers will be all sport and fitness based. So Tino, you're going to go first. So my brother Tino is going to also be sharing some jokes.
3: Mm-hmm.
2: So yeah.
3: Why would the runner bring a ladder to race? Because they wanted to reach the next level.
2: All right. That was a good joke, Tino. So next, I'm going to go. Why did the gym close down? Because it didn't work. It just didn't work out. All right, Tino, your turn.
3: It was tied. What? Oh. Why did the soccer ball quit the team?
2: Why?
3: It was tired of being kicked around.
2: All right, that was pretty funny. Okay, next I'll go. What's a weightlifter's favourite type of music? Heavy metal. Get it? Okay, so now we're going to be doing some brain teasers. So, you're in a race and you pass the person in second place. What place are you now? Tino.
3: Yeah.
2: So this is a brain teaser. So if you're in a race and you pass the person in second place, what place are you now? Are you first, second, third?
3: Third.
2: No, you're second.
3: Oh.
2: Okay. Good try, though. I think I have another brain teaser for you guys to end off the show. All right. You bring three full water bottles to training. You drink 2.5. How many bottles are left?
3: What?
2: So you bring three full water bottles to training. You only drink 2.5. How many bottles are left? The answer is three bottles. The answer is three bottles, but only half a bottle full. So, yeah.
3: I thought it was 2.5.
2: It's a trick question. That's what they are. Anyway, it is time to go, but we hope you enjoyed our jokes and brain teasers. So, yeah. Bye, guys.
3: Bye.

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1: Hello, I'm Kim Cartwright. Community leaders are calling for calm in Alice Springs as a massive police presence works to maintain a fragile peace. The arrest of accused killer Jefferson Lewis led to vigilantism and street riots. There are now multiple calls for inquiries, and the Central Australian town has brought in an alcohol ban as part of the efforts to prevent further outbreaks of violence. Australia is in talks with the US to help reopen the Strait of Hormuz. Federal politics editor Michael Packey.
2: The US is urging a number of countries to be part of a coalition to unblock the Strait of Hormuz once the Iran conflict ends. The Prime Minister has confirmed Australia is part of the talks, which also involve France and the UK, but he won't say exactly what role Australia will play. The opposition's Andrew Bragg has told Sky News, "We should help as best we can."
3: Well, Australia has a long history in working with international coalitions.
2: Australia has been able to secure another 100 million litres of jet fuel and 50 million litres of diesel as part of ongoing negotiations with countries in our region. Michael Packey reporting.
1: A notorious drug kingpin has been jailed for 15 years over a major drug trafficking conspiracy in Australia. Madeleine Burke reports.
4: Federal police say the case marks the end of a 14-year global probe into one of the largest methamphetamine trafficking networks targeting Australia. A 70-year-old British-Chinese dual national was extradited from Bangkok in 2022 following a long-running AFP investigation. Yesterday, he was sentenced to 15 years jail in the Melbourne County Court. He will be eligible for parole after serving 9 years and 3 months. In Melbourne, Madeleine Burke.
1: Prominent surgeon Dr. Reza Adib, the partner of former Queensland Premier Anastasia Palaszczuk, has been charged with 3 counts of rape after a police raid on his Gold Coast apartment. Officers declared a crime scene at the Burleigh Heads apartment on Thursday. Adib turned himself in at the Southport Police Station on Friday afternoon. His lawyer says his client maintains his innocence. Overseas and the UK's terror threat level has been raised to severe, the second highest level. It means a terrorist attack is considered highly likely within the next 6 months. It follows the stabbings of 2 Jewish men in North London earlier this week. A 45-year-old man has been charged with attempted murder. Assistant Commissioner Lawrence Taylor is the head of counter-terrorism policing.
5: The UK has been experiencing a gradual increase in terrorist threats for some time, driven by a rise in both Islamist and extreme right-wing terrorism. Our casework is increasing across a number of ideologies, and within that, we are seeing an elevated threat to Jewish and Israeli individuals and institutions in the UK.
1: A survey has found 3 in 4 Australians may have a higher risk of developing heart disease due to their heart being older than their biological age. Hereditary, clinical, and environmental risk factors are all believed to be involved. This is Air News. The Melbourne Storm has reached an NRL milestone, but not the good kind, losing 7 games in a row for the first time in the club's history. Despite taking an early lead, the men in purple failed to convert against the Dolphins, losing 28-10 in Brisbane. Melbourne captain Harry Grant admits it's no simple fix.
6: It's a bit real, but at the end of the day, it's, you know, it's life and the cards are being dealt, and probably 2 parts of it, off the field and on the field. And at the moment, we've got to fix some stuff on the field as well to ease a little bit off the field, I think.
1: Just moments after Joe Berry put Port Adelaide in front in the AFL, a sizzling goal from Braden Cook with just 10 seconds remaining delivered Adelaide a 1-point win over Port Adelaide. Power coach Josh Carr says the pressure stepped up after half time.
7: The ability to handle the heat in certain moments, especially that third quarter, we didn't handle it that well with a few cough-ups and they made us pay. I think they kicked 5 unanswered goals in a row, and then we finished off with 4 and gave ourselves a chance, but pretty disappointed.
1: Final score 11-10-76 to 11-9-75. Meanwhile, Fremantle Dockers scoring a 12-point win over Western Bulldogs, 17-12-114 to 15-12-102. Aussie Oscar Piastri has clocked 3rd fastest in practice for the Miami Formula One Grand Prix in Florida. The Adelaide Thunderbirds take on Queensland Firebirds in the netball tonight. Australian Independent Radio News.
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8: Good morning. It is 6 minutes past 11 o'clock on this 2nd of May 2026. Here, where our studios are in Bochum Hills, is currently 20 degrees with partly cloudy skies and a light breeze of 10 kilometres per hour. There is no rain expected right now, which is really good news. Looking ahead today, we'll reach 24 degrees with some patchy rains. And tomorrow, we're expecting a high of 26 degrees under sunny skies. What a wonderful day in May. Monday brings cooler temperatures at 20 degrees with moderate rain. Tuesday warms up to 24 degrees with more patchy rain. And Wednesday looks pleasant, 23 degrees and sunny. So it's going to be a bit of a mixed week for us.
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8: It's a wonderful morning this morning. There is nothing to report. There are no crashes. There is a couple of breakdowns, one in Milpera, M5 motorway just past Georges River Bridge and Glenbrook, Great Western Highway near Governor's Drive. So please take care. 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
10: Every life has a turning point where the path ahead suddenly becomes clear. Sharing everyday stories that defines the past and inspires the future through a soundtrack of light and hope. This is The Turning Point with Pam Rajapaksa.

0: Welcome to another edition of The Turning Point. I'm Pam Rajapaksa on Alive 90.5. And before we start, as usual, if any one of the topics touches you gently, please take time, look after yourselves. That being said, the idea is to give you hope, inspire you, and show you that everyday people like you and I can overcome our challenges with resilience and strength. And I hope that message resonates with you. Now today is a very special edition. There are moments in our life that really stop us in our tracks. A phone call, a diagnosis, a waiting room, or probably a hand held tightly in silence. And yet in the middle of fear, heartbreak, and all that uncertainty, there's something extraordinary that often rises. Humanity, courage, and community. This morning, we shine a light on one of the most powerful movements of hope in the world, the HEALS Relay for Life. Let's go back to May 1985. One man, Dr. Gordy Klatt, walked alone around a track in Tacoma, Washington, for 24 grueling hours to raise awareness and funds for cancer research. He raised $27,000. What began as one determined individual taking one step after another has since become a global movement embraced by millions across more than 20 countries. Today, Relay for Life stands as a symbol of resilience, remembrance, and hope for a cancer-free future. Here in Australia, that spirit has continued to grow since the very first relay in Murrumbeena in 1999. That event raised an incredible $75,000. This is back in 1999. This year, so far, more than 9,798 relays have registered across 39 events around the country already and raising over $2.1 million for Cancer Council. Now, Cancer Council does not get any government funding. It is all funded by the community members like you and I. In just 2 weeks' time, that spirit will once again come alive at the HEALS showground on May 16th and the 17th, Saturday and Sunday, as survivors, carers, families, friends and supporters unite to walk, remember, celebrate and fight back against cancer together. Because the reality is confronting. One in two Australians will be diagnosed with cancer by the age of 85. And around 170,000 new cancer cases are diagnosed in Australia every year. And this is from statistics in 2025. While approximately 35 Australians are diagnosed with blood cancer each day. However, there is hope. Thanks to research and awareness, early detection and treatment advances, the five-year survival rate has now risen to 71%. But this progress doesn't happen on its own. Cancer Council Australia relies heavily on community fundraising, generosity and volunteers to continue funding research and supporting patients and families through some of life's most difficult moments. Joining us this morning are two remarkable women. One is a cancer survivor whose journey reflects immense courage and determination, and the other one has looked after a loved one through treatment, carrying the quiet strength so many carers understand deeply. Their stories are personal, their emotions are real, and their hope is inspiring. Welcome to The Turning Point, Bev Jordan and Fiona Hennis.
1: Thanks, Pam. So good to be here. Thank you for inviting us.
0: Thank you so much for making this trip over here. It is important. I think we need to create awareness in the community about what you're doing. And I know Alive is taking part in this event on the 16th and the 17th. We are having an outside broadcast, so I hope the community will rally together to support that as well. But Fiona, I'm going to start with you. 2022, you were diagnosed with a very chronic form of leukemia.
2: Yep.
0: And it's been a long journey since then.
2: It was actually 2012.
0: Yes.
2: So a very long journey.
0: 2012, yeah.
2: Yeah. Yeah.
0: But you faced it with incredible courage and determination. And you just informed me that you are a carer as well at this point in time.
2: Yeah.
0: You've also been involved with Relay for Life for about 10 years now.
2: Yeah.
0: What inspired to become involved with the Relay for Life?
2: Initially, it was after my diagnosis. So at the time I just got such bad information and on my outcome that I felt I had to really get involved and help out with finding that cure and, you know, so that my outcomes would be a lot better as well as everyone else.
0: When you say you've got such bad information, what does that mean?
2: Initially, it was my first doctor told me I had 5 to 10 years. That was it. So, and I didn't want to do that. So, like, that just... I didn't want that at all. So I changed doctors because I didn't like him. And, and then at the time, my only option for treatment was a bone marrow transplant, of which there was about a 50% chance of survival back then. Now, these days, like, I actually spent all of last year on treatment. In fact, my very last tablet I take is Monday. So in 2 days' time,
0: hooray.
2: I'm very excited.
0: Well done.
2: But so just in that short, like 10 years from when I was diagnosed, all of a sudden I have immunotherapy infusions for 6 months and take tablets for 12 months. And it's such a simple treatment. Like the research and everything that we're relaying to support is just amazing.
1: Hmm. Can I jump in there? Sorry,
0: absolutely,
1: Pam.
0: Yeah.
1: I was going to say in the 1980s, the diagnosis 49% cure rate. Now, as you said earlier, it's over 70%, and that's down to research, and research is down to the funds we raise. So literally every step you take does make a difference, and obviously makes a difference to people like Fee.
0: So with Bev, you looked after a cancer sufferer, and that journey is quite... Cancer patient they don't suffer alone. It's the community that rallies around. It's the family, the friends, the community. They all suffer with them in different ways.
1: Yes.
0: What does that... Getting involved with the Relay for Life, what does that mean to you personally?
1: Well, I was already on the committee for Relay for Life, and my husband David was diagnosed with cancer, bowel cancer, 3 years after I joined the Relay committee. And for us, that was really important because on the Relay committee, I was working alongside cancer survivors, I was working alongside carers, and so we sort of knew what to expect. And when David was first diagnosed, I remember going to the hospital with him to see the specialist. And I picked up a couple of pamphlets in the waiting room. One was about telling your children about cancer, breaking a cancer diagnosis to your children. At the time, our daughter was 2 days past her 13th birthday. Our son was 15. So that was a really important booklet to get. And the other one was about the whole cancer process, about what we were expecting to face, which is, you know, really good because it's something you can read in your own quiet time and actually absorbed. And they were really helpful to me. And that's when I first realized that what we were doing at Relay was so important.
0: Absolutely. And I can relate to both of you with Fiona. My mother was diagnosed with breast cancer. For 4 years, she did not tell a single person.
1: Oh,
0: no
1: my
0: one.
1: Goodness.
0: No treatment, nothing. My father passed away, not knowing anything about it. I didn't know. Only after my father passed away, a couple of months later, because she didn't have anything to do, because she was looking after my dad, she told me, don't get alarmed. This is the situation. So I was getting ready to go to work. The reason is she got incorrect information, because she was told there's no other treatment except a needle. She had a needle phobia. So that was it. She didn't want treatment. So I convinced her to go to an oncologist. A month later, she was admitted to hospital. The oncologist told me, I'll give you until 6 months. Anything over that is a bonus. A month later, she was gone. So I didn't have much time to spend with her. I didn't have much time to get used to the idea, to look after her, to give her the best that I could. So there's a lot of could have and should haves and would haves, but it's gone now.
1: That's very sad.
0: Yeah.
1: One of the things about Relay, this is our 25th Relay, so it's going to be a huge Relay. As well as being a fundraiser, it's also an outreach. It's a place where people can get information, where people can connect with cancer survivors, where people can connect with other carers, where people can get the right information. Mm. We have a lot going on. But part of that, a lot going on, is information. Fiona heads up our carers and survivors team. Mm. And carers and survivors are a really important part of the Relay. Like the first lap is for carers and survivors. And we always say that there are VIPs. And every year when people see people, it's that touch point. You know, it gives people hope. And hope's a really big word in the Relay world. And they do that first lap if they can, and then they go off to a beautiful morning tea organised by Fiona. And I know you have a lot to say about that, because it's more than just a morning tea, isn't
0: it? We'll touch on that a little bit later on. But right now I want to go to one of the songs that you ladies have chosen. Count on Me by Bruno Mars. Was
1: Fiona's choice.
0: Fiona's choice. Why is that song important to you, Fiona?
2: No, it's just all the, you know, your support around you. And, you know, I had such wonderful support all through last year. It was amazing. So,
0: another Lean On Me songs, isn't
2: it?
0: Yes,
2: it is.
0: Counting on Me. And I think that is a really important aspect. I felt it personally. I still feel it because I didn't get the time to get used to the idea. I'm still getting used to it. So... It's a journey that everyone has to go through. At some point in time, someone is, whether it's if it's your family or friend or community member, someone that you know. When we come back, more of The Turning Point with Bev Jordan and Fiona Hennes. Counting on Me on The Turning Point.

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5: Every life has a turning point where the path ahead suddenly becomes clear. 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

0: Welcome back to The Turning Point. I'm Pam Rajapaksa. I'm here with Bev Jordan and Fiona Hennes. Both are involved with the Hills Relay for Life this year, which is taking place in a couple of weeks' time, 16th and 17th of May in Castle Hill. Now, Relay for Life is much more than just walking around the track. You touched on it briefly just before the break. It's a community event that comes together for a purpose, to support those affected by cancer and to create hope for the future. And I think one of the things that I get out of this event being overnight is to remember that just like the walk doesn't stop at night, cancer doesn't stop, the caring doesn't stop, and the patients continue to fight. That doesn't stop overnight. It goes on. It's a continuous thing. So, and one of the most important moving parts of the whole Hills Relay for Life is the survivors and carers' lap of honor. What does it mean to the community and to you as personally?
1: Well, I think the story of Joel really sums it up, doesn't it? Joel's mum, Mel, was in the police team. We have a police team, Hills Police, that joined Relay for Life. And Joel was 18 months old when she brought him to his first relay. And, you know, he toddled part of the way and she walked with him on her hip. And everybody just loved Joel with his little survivor's sash on. And every year they came, and then Joel was the one that was insisting that they came. And then at the age of 17, a couple of years ago, he shaved his very long mullet off, and his mum was quite happy about that. And they come to Relay every year, and for us, that's the power of survivorship, that people go and they're so happy to see each other, but it's a chance to talk, isn't it, Fi?
2: Yep.
0: Absolutely. So Joel was 18 months old, did you say?
1: He was 18 months when he came to his first relay, and he had the little survivor's sash on. And
0: so by that time he's been treated and he's...
1: Yeah, he was. They found out very young that he had cancer, and he had please don't ask me what cancer it was. It was one of those ones with a very long name. Yeah. But I think for us, survivorship, that's part of the celebrating and remembering and fighting back, because it's not, we do remember all those that have passed, but we really celebrate all those who are surviving, because that's what hope's about.
0: That's exactly right. And besides all the entertainment and all the other events that are happening throughout the 2 days, at the closure of these two very important days, there's a candlelight ceremony.
1: So not at the closure, it's actually at 6 o'clock on Saturday evening. We actually, that's a very moving service, and a lot of people just come for that service. We have hope bags, it's about lighting a candle, it's about remembering those of the past, but also it is about celebrating. And while we're there for, you know, for such a serious subject, there's so much joy during the day and so much energy, positive energy, because we are making a difference and you feel that positive energy and just the different generations. We've got lots of young people, haven't we, Fi?
2: Yeah.
1: Lots of schools.
2: Yep.
1: Yeah. And we have lots of schools, lots of young energy. We have like almost four generations there. You know, you can see great grandparents with little kids and things. And then it culminates in the hope ceremony at 6 o'clock, which is very raw for some people, but it is really important for many to, you can write names, you can write messages on your, you know, your bag of hope. And a lot of people I see write messages saying, we're thinking of all of those, you know, they're messages for everyone, not just one individual person. And it's very moving.
0: Absolutely. Do you see people, the number of people attending the relay increase every year?
1: Yeah, we do. And I think different people appeal to different parts of it. Like some people come for the morning for the survivors and carers, and right. for them it's a long day and they'll go sort of mid-afternoon. Other people come mid-afternoon because they want to stay for the Hope ceremony, and then stay on because there is all-day entertainment. And then at night time, we have a silent disco. So people are listening through their headsets to music, and people walk through the night. I mean, for me and a lot of us committee members, I know you feel that too, Fee. We usually do laps at sort of 1 a.m. because we're less busy then. But just sitting in the council tent, watching people lap after lap after lap, it's really inspiring, especially at 4 a.m. You're thinking, oh my gosh, look at all those people on the track.
0: And that shows the determination of people to come together, to rally together for unity, to support this purpose.
1: And I think I'm a journalist, and I went to my first relay in, I think it was two, must have been the first relay. And I remember walking across the grounds to that Hope ceremony, hearing, you know, Hills Music Academy playing Bridge Over Troubled Water. And just seeing this whole community of young people, older people, and just thinking, oh my gosh, I have never seen, and I've been to thousands of events, I've never seen a community gather like this in such a powerful, powerful gathering of hope, and all for the same cause. And it really moved me.
0: That's the power of community getting together, isn't it, to help one cause. And I don't think there's anybody who will walk away from this cause if they can, if there is any way that they can help, whether it's a dollar or whether it's just walking or whether it's fundraising, whether it's just a word or to listen to someone talking about their journey.
1: Mm.
0: You'll never walk alone. Gary, Jerry and the Pacemakers, I think this sums up beautifully when what you ladies are trying to do, and everybody really at the relay team. When we come back, more from Bev and Fiona. 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
4: Welcome back to The Turning Point. I'm Pam Rajapaksa and I'm here with Bev Jordan and Fiona Hennes. We're talking about the Hills Relay for Life, which will take place on the 16th and 17th of May, in 2 weeks' time here at Castle Hill Showgrounds. Now, Bev and Fiona are just very dedicated, long-term members of this event. And Fiona actually has a very, very interesting morning tea that she's organizing. And I would like to get Fiona to explain to us, describe what it means to you.
5: Yes, Pam. I look after the Survivors and Carers Morning Tea, and there's something incredibly special about this morning tea. For me, it's not just another event on the calendar, it's actually deeply personal because I sit on both sides of the table. I'm a survivor and I'm also a carer. It's one of the few places where no one has to pretend they're okay. It's a simple cup of tea that can hold so much. The fear, the strength, where no one has to pretend they're okay. It's a simple cup of tea that can hold so much. The fear, the strength, the tears, the laughter.

0: festivals or the events, but it's about the people, the connection and the community.
1: That's what it is, isn't it? Just getting together, giving that support, even just being next to each other, I think that's a huge, huge form of strength.
0: Yeah. Yeah. It's like standing beside others who just get it. So and each year I walk away feeling incredibly grateful. It's like for all the conversations, the courage and the love that we have in that room. So, yeah, you've ever been touched by cancer in any way, survivor, carer, this is the space for you. I'd love you to come along.
1: That's how the community can get involved, right? Just take part. Come and see what it's all about next 2 weeks' time, 16th Saturday and the 17th Sunday. Yeah. Just pop in and you will see how bright these people are, how cheerful these people are despite all the suffering and all the pain they're going through. They are still smiling and they're still laughing and standing beside each other. And that is such a wonderful thing to see. With the fundraising, what can each of us can do besides just coming to the event? What else can we do?
2: Well, we have raffle tickets that we're selling with some great prizes that have been generously donated. I mean, the top prize is a $2,500 Castle Towers voucher, which has always got to be good, hasn't it? And then we've got a gym membership and we've got Robert Cliff voucher. Beautiful Robert Cliff family have been donating so much to Relay over so many years. So that's a $2,000 voucher. And we've got 10 prizes in total, which are all really good vouchers to our wonderful sponsors have donated. So that's good. And also come, because we have many stalls on the day. Lots of people are doing things. Can you remember, Fee, what sort of things people are doing?
0: Oh, lots. Selling cakes. I know Little Athletics sell all their little red frogs. There's people, sell.
2: Yeah, we've got B&I, the business group, have got a huge cake store. We've got noodles, we've got scouts, we've got guides, we've got families, we've got service groups, there's Rotary barbecues, there's so much coffee carts. Everybody needs a coffee in the morning or during the day. And we've got, I mean, Alive 90.5
1: have been be there too.
2: Wonderful spot, because you all dress up. Yeah. So we have Spider-Man and Captain America and, so you know, Superwoman and all these amazing people running around. It's hard to explain. It's such a joyous, positive event that you really, even if you've got half an hour or an hour to spare in a day, Castle Hill Showground, pretty central, just pop in and see what we're talking about. And everybody's selling things to raise money on the day as well. So please come.
1: And this funds that we raise as a community, as I mentioned, the government doesn't actually fund the cancer research. It is the community that funds, and they rely really heavily on what we do. And all of that, every single dollar, no matter how much you can spare, every single dollar helps cancer research, prevention programs, patient support services. They help with accommodation, transport assistance, counseling, and generally support programs for families facing cancer. And every donation, no matter what, even if it is your presence, come and help us. This is me, Kiala Seal. That was you?
2: Well, Relay, can I just give an email? Yeah. So relayforlife.org.au, is there, go on there and look for Hills Relay 2026. Or I think it just comes up as Hills 2026. And there's a whole lot of teams there. I mean, we've got 83 teams already registered, which is
1: amazing.
2: Fabulous. And of those teams, let me just tell you, one of the highest fundraisers is Castle Hill High School, who are now standing at $23,167, which is, amazing. And some of our other sponsors, some of our other big fundraisers are schools as well, which is just extraordinary. I think we've got 10 schools, involved,
1: it's
2: which is
1: wonderful,
2: amazing.
1: Wonderful. I am a teacher, and this year I have for the first time, I've started the biggest morning tea.

0: my school, so I'm organizing that.
1: Awesome.
0: Because this is personal to me, to be honest. Right now I'm working with a lady who is, in her words, living on bonus time. So she's been treated 5 times over the last probably about 5 years, and right now she's going through a treatment regime that makes her really, really uncomfortable, painful, sick. And I see this firsthand. And I also see what the rest of us around can do to help them lift their spirits up. And I think that's what matters to them. This lady comes to school because that's where she feels comfortable. That's where she feels happy. That's where she can have some hope. Now, hope is a big word. You touched on that before. It's a massive word. What does that mean to you?
1: It's my favorite word. I think hope is positivity, is that to me, hope is about doing our bit to make a difference, and making a difference is bringing hope into other people's lives. I know my husband started, we have a family team in Relay called Team Jordan, and my husband started that just after his diagnosis, and it was a rallying point for our friends and family, because when you get a cancer diagnosis and you tell people, people really don't know what to say. It's a very difficult conversation to have. And when you have a team or an event, people just come and support you. It's something tangible they can do. They can walk alongside you. They can say, I will sponsor you. And I know at the end of each, you know, at the end of Relay, David said, I can't believe it. All these people came. All these people donated. And he was just amazed, because I don't think he realized that by starting his team, which, you know, our family obviously carry on with, he would make such a difference. And now our grandchildren, which of course he never got to see, our grandchildren look forward to Relay. And when I'm wearing my Relay shirt, people laugh because they don't think I'm ever out of a Relay shirt. But when I put a Relay shirt on, my grandchildren say, is it Relay Day today? You know, and they're little. So I think with the school involvements too, getting that involvement and that getting them to see the power of a community at work is a really important thing, because it carries through. Like Angela Pike, who's done our emceeing for many years, she came as a Castle Hill high school student. You know, beautiful Katie, who's our secretary, she was a Castle Hill High School student who started a team. And schools are very powerful in getting that message across. Young people are our future.
0: Absolutely. And I think it is really important to instill that sense of empathy.
1: Yes.
0: To understand what someone else is going through. Because these days with technology and social media and everything, it's the world revolves around them. And things like this bring them back to life, bring them back to the ground zero. There's other people that are going through things, and it is very important for you to understand.
1: Well, when you see these teenagers racing around the field, challenging each other, talking, laughing, walking together side by side, it's so powerful for us as adults, as parents and grandparents, to watch that happen.
0: Absolutely, absolutely.
1: And we have teams in Relay who are former students that didn't want to end their Relay journey, so they form teams and they get involved in Relay. We have people who are on our committee who are at uni, who started their Relay journeys as students of schools, you know. And I, you know, so Relay is much more than just a fundraiser. I think it's a community network builder.
0: Definitely. I think any community event supporting this cause or any cause, but in this particular time it's cancer research, to also see survivors and carers that have come through the other side, that's such a powerful thing. That is such a powerful thing. And I think amidst all that gloom and doom and sadness and pain, for them to see laughter, for them to see hope. And that is the inspiration. What are you most looking forward to with this relay this year?
1: Well, oh gosh, I look forward to all of it. I think the high points for many are obviously the cancer survivors, yeah, and carers morning tea, where we always have a musical number. We've got a choir coming in to sing. The Glee Club, yes, are coming in, and they're singing. We have all day entertainment. Obviously, the candlelight service is amazing. But this year, because it's our 25th relay, we're actually having a special ceremony at 12 with cake cutting and everything else. And
0: on Saturday?
1: On Saturday. Mm-hmm. And Kathy Aird, who founded Relay, she was on Hillshire Council when she was approached by the Cancer Council and said they wanted to have an event at Castle Hill or in the hills, in the Hillshire Council area, and would she help steer it? I mean, when they were doing that, this brave committee, they had no idea what they were actually creating, because there hadn't been a relay as such that they could see or been part of. And so they were working from scratch. And we've got some of those original committee members coming. We've got multiple chairs, because we've had, I think, 8 chairs of relay since it started, 25 years. So Kathy was the first chair for 4 years, then James Butler, the famous Irishman, was relay chair for three years. And it just perpetuated from there. So we're having a sort of gathering.
0: Wonderful.
1: To celebrate that. And then at 2 o'clock, I'm having my head shaved. So I don't know if that's the bit I'm looking forward to or the bit I'm not looking forward to be honest about.
0: But it's for a good cause, and I wish you all the best.
1: It is for a good cause. And then with the silent disco, one of the most important parts of silent disco is ABBA Hour, and I do ABBA Hour.
0: Right. Oh, wow. Now, I did have an ABBA lined up, but run out of time, so I may not have time to play that. But I did announce This Is Me, so I might have to finish the show with that. But thank you so much again, Fiona and Bev, for coming over this morning and making the community aware of this event, how important it is to participate, take part, come over, give us a dollar. It doesn't matter what you do. Just come and have a look. Maybe next year you can take a bigger part.
1: And last lap is 10 a.m. on Sunday. So don't turn up after 10 a.m. on Sunday. But between 7 a.m. and 10 a.m., we have dog morning. So you can bring your dogs, but only on Sunday.
0: Only on Sunday.
2: Yes.
0: Wonderful, wonderful. Thank you again. Cancer touches many lives. But as we've just seen, so does compassion. Every step taken at the Relay for Life is a reminder that no one walks this journey alone. Thank you for tuning in this morning. And we're going to close off with This Is Me. Until next week, this has been The Turning Point on Alive 90.5.
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1: Hello, I'm Kim Cartwright. The Chinese firm that controls the port of Darwin has launched a case against Australia in the World Bank's arbitration body. Hugh Phillips reports.
2: Both major parties went to the last federal election promising to strip Landbridge Group of its 99-year lease of the port. That's been thrown into doubt, with the firm arguing the government's efforts undermine the terms of Australia's free trade deal with China. The critical infrastructure asset sits directly opposite a defence precinct and was leased to the firm over a decade ago in a $506 million deal. The Chinese government warns attempts to take back the port could undermine our national relationship. Hugh Phillips reporting.
1: The Prime Minister is calling for calm in Alice Springs after the arrest of a suspected child killer sparked violent street riots. It's alleged 47-year-old Jefferson Lewis was beaten unconscious by community members before being taken into police custody. The arrest follows the discovery of the body of a 5-year-old. Treasury has released a snapshot of some of the spending and revenue pressures being faced in the federal budget. The $25 billion hospital agreement with the state and territories is the biggest expense the Albanese government is facing. Weaker economic growth will hurt revenue, along with a higher exchange rate, which could impact some of our key exports. A two-decade high in drowning levels has prompted calls for people to renew their first aid and CPR skills. The latest drowning report shows 357 deaths last year. Swim Safety Ambassador Laurie Lawrence.
3: There were 12 of those little kids last year. But for every one that drowns in that little kid's age group, 8 more suffer and are hospitalised.
1: The man accused of ramming a ute into a Brisbane synagogue has had his bail application adjourned for a psychiatric evaluation. Matthew DeCampo's legal team told the Supreme Court his behaviour during the alleged hate crime was the result of long-term drug-related mental health issues. To the war in Iran, and Donald Trump is renewing his threat to pull American troops out of European bases as his frustration grows over a perceived lack of support from US allies. Mr. Trump has complained that Washington's partners expect the US to come to their aid if required. Mitch McCann reports.
4: After posting online that the US is considering a reduction in American troops in Germany, Mr. Trump doubled down when speaking to reporters, saying they haven't been exactly on board. Adding, when asked if he would cut troops in Italy and Spain, "Why shouldn't I? Italy has not been of any help. Spain has been horrible, absolutely." The US launched its joint attack on Iran without notifying most of its allies, and most European partners have refused to become directly involved in the conflict. German Chancellor Friedrich Merz suggested this week that America was being humiliated by Iran and that it didn't have an effective strategy to end the war, likely infuriating Mr. Trump further. According to reports, more than 36,000 active duty US military personnel are stationed in Germany, 12,600 in Italy, and 3,800 in Spain. Mitch McCann, New York.
1: Briefly, the polls are open today for the Nepean by-election on Victoria's Mornington Peninsula, sparked by the resignation of sitting Liberal MP Sam Groff. This is Air News. Melbourne have registered a record 7th consecutive loss. Meanwhile, the Canterbury Bulldogs suffered their 3rd consecutive loss in last night's NRL. Terry Daniel reports.
5: The Dolphins have moved back into the winner's circle, defeating the Melbourne Storm 28-10 in Brisbane. Dolphins try scorer Jack Bostock telling Nine, "It's great to be back in the winner's circle."
6: For sure, we had our close losses, but as a team, we all knew that we were playing well. Like Penrith, they're a great side, and the Warriors, they've also been a great side this year. And we lost by 1 point to Penrith up in Darwin and 2 points to Warriors over there in a home clash for them. So we knew that we weren't far off the pace, and then we showed that tonight. We got a good win, so I'm sure all the boys will be happy, and hopefully the coach is happy too.
5: Earlier, the North Queensland Cowboys triumphed over the Canterbury Bulldogs 28-12. The result marks North Queensland's 2nd straight win. Cowboys coach Todd Payton says it was a pleasing performance.
7: The thing I also like is how consistent we've been getting in our own end, not making errors and putting us under pressure there. So everyone's contributing. Real team performance tonight and pleasing.
5: Terry Daniel, Air Sport.
1: In AFL action, Fremantle defeated the Western Bulldogs.
8: So after 32 minutes and 48 seconds of the final quarter, Dockers 17-12, 1-14. 12-point win over the Dogs, 15-12, 102. Good game of football.
1: The result leaves the Dockers at the top of the ladder. Adelaide topped Port Adelaide, 11-10, 76 to 11-9, 75. In Super Rugby, Western Force defeated Waratahs. The Hurricanes beat the Crusaders. Australian Independent Radio News.
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7: Welcome back to Lung Confusion. I'm Pam Rajapaksan, Alive 90.5. I put the balm in Sydney, Campbelltown, a lunch pack sale, Katina, Maida, Hatun, the Suman, and the Heking, Udedaha in the Lahavs at the Kavanakang. Saddam Seven Buddhist Center is a part of Galdua forest tradition established with the noble intention of spreading the teachings of the Supreme Buddha and allowing the community in Sydney to engage in mindfulness activities leading to liberation from Sansara Dukkha. It make it a howl and a pulwang lunch packets. Sunday 17th May, vegetarian nevati enne kahabat, soya, paripu, batumoju, kaju bedala, pineapple, annasi chutney. 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Katumba is the first Buddhist monastery established in Australia in 1972 within the World Heritage Blue Mountains National Park, making it a significant and historic site in Australia. As a result of weather events in recent years, the ground around its sacred Bodhi tree had destabilized and started to disintegrate and erode down the adjacent slopes. So stabilization and retainment of the ground was necessary by a structural retaining wall, which had to be done, installed as soon as possible. All necessary structural engineering reports and approvals had been obtained, and the work had to be started as a matter of urgency. And this lunch packet drive is to raise much needed funds to assist repayment of the loans taken for this work, which is very, very important and essential. And your generous and meritorious assistance is much respected and valued. Australian Buddhist Vihara Katumba api hama mudanna thiyena tana 0042 60 80 58 call ekak deela e gana wedi vistara danaganna puluwang. 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
7: 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වාසනාවන්.

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2: Hello, I'm Kim Cartwright. This month's federal budget is expected to show increased pressure on revenue, mainly as a result of the Iran war. Federal politics editor Michael Packey takes a look.
3: Treasury will use the May 12 budget to forecast a downgrade in revenue, mainly on the back of slower economic growth and a lift in unemployment. Strong commodity prices and a spike in inflation will support the amount of money coming into government coffers in the short term, but a higher exchange rate will challenge revenue as exports come under pressure. Treasury also says the $25 billion hospital agreement with the states and territories is the biggest spending item in the budget, followed by $14 billion on defence investments and $6 billion to deliver various medication on the PBS.
2: The Chinese firm that controls the port of Darwin has launched a legal battle against Australia's attempts to reclaim the asset. Both major parties went to last year's election promising to strip Landbridge Group of its 99-year lease. The business's owner has launched the case in an international arbitration body, claiming the federal government's efforts violate Australia's free trade deal with China. A woman has been treated in hospital for minor injuries after a stabbing at Port Adelaide. Police were called to Gardiner Court yesterday afternoon, where a woman had been stabbed in the arm by another woman known to her. The suspect fled the scene but was arrested nearby. A 19-year-old Semaphore Park woman was charged with aggravated assault and will face court on Monday. The WA government has completed its purchase of St John of God's Mount Lawley Hospital for $80 million. The purchase is part of a nearly $225 million investment to buy, commission and commence full operation of the health campus. The transition to public ownership will be completed on the 31st of August, adding a total of 196 beds to the system. Health Minister Meredith Hammett says a number of beds will be contracted to the state prior to the full handover.
4: We are working closely with St John of God. They're building a new facility in Midland. But because we wanted to get additional access over the winter months, we contracted 53 additional beds as part of our winter strategy.
2: Overseas, and the US President Donald Trump says he's not happy with Iran's latest proposal to end the war that he started. The White House is now facing a legal deadline to formally end the Middle East conflict or be forced to seek congressional approval to continue its military action. President Trump rambling to reporters that he's doubtful Iran's leadership will be able to put together a coherent proposal.
5: They're not getting along. They're very, very confused by what's happened because essentially most of their military has been wiped out. But we just had a conversation with Iran. Let's see what happens. But I would say that I am not happy.
2: New analysis shows one in four Australian workers are being shortchanged on their superannuation. The Super Members Council is warning even a small loss of $1,800 in a single year can snowball into a $30,000 deficit by the time a worker reaches retirement. Younger employees and low-income earners are being hit hardest, with half of those earning under $25,000 a year missing out on full entitlements. This is AIR News. The Fremantle Dockers have moved to the top of the AFL ladder after last night's win. Plus, it was a real thriller in Adelaide. Terry Daniel has the details of both games.
6: In the AFL action in Melbourne, in the final quarter, the Fremantle Dockers jumped ahead of the Western Bulldogs to score a 12-point win, 17-12-114 to 15-12-102. Dockers vice-captain Andrew Brayshaw, proud of his team on Fox Footy.
7: They dominated us in the contest and we got a pretty big spray at our quarter time. Just wrestle back a bit of momentum and then in the fourth quarter we had a few guys really stand up.
6: Meanwhile at Adelaide Oval, the Crows have won by 1 point over Port Adelaide, 11-10-76 to 11-9-75. Crows goal kicker Brandon Cook was speechless after popping one through with just 10 seconds left.
7: I have no idea. Everything's just spinning. Like, it's always a cracker game in a showdown. And growing up a Crows supporter, just like, be a part of it is unreal.
6: Terry Daniel, Air Sport.
2: In NRL action, the Cowboys triumphed over the Bulldogs 28-12. Bulldogs coach Cameron Serrato says the performance isn't all doom and gloom.
8: There will be a lot of positives that we'll look at from there, but, yeah, very disappointing the way we finished. To let in three really soft tries is not good enough, but, yeah, we're in a bit of a spot at the moment where clearly we're a bit low on confidence.
2: The Dolphins defeated the Storm 28-10. Force were too good for the Waratahs in Super Rugby 20-17, and the Hurricanes beat the Crusaders 38-31. Australian Independent Radio News.

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2: 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Echo for the Forgotten Samoans. 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
1: No.
0: Marko, jesi ti budan?
2: Jesam, ovdje sam.
0: Dobro večer, Marko, we miss you.
2: How you going, guys?
3: We're good.
4: We're good, we're good. What's happening? I do miss you.
2: Yeah, but you only saw me early today, so that's not that fair.
1: I don't miss you.
2: Much.
1: No, no, not at all. Aww.
4: But your soup is surrounded by women.
1: Mm. Ain't I the lucky one?
2: That's a male's dream, usually.
0: Yeah, but can you imagine him with just us two? Poor
2: <Ay-oy.
0: soup.
2: laughs>
0: Oh, so Marco, what's new? What's been happening? What do you need to tell us?
2: Mate, what goss? Not much goss. It's just been, you know, had the Anzac Day last week, and I did what I usually do is me and a good couple of friends always go to the RSL club to do dawn service and spend some time with some old school diggers that we know and have a few refreshments with them and thank them for their service and then also have a couple of games of tour. So making a day out of it. It's always fun. Beautiful. And this week, I'm just with the same couple of mates as last week, just about to ready to watch an Australian music tribute band playing at a local near me and enjoying it. Pretty much about it. It's nice and relaxing.
0: Nice and relaxing. But, hey, I think you got something special you want to share with us.
2: I do. I've got a few birthday shout-out.
0: Oh, go for it.
2: Hey, well, first one is for yesterday, which is my oldest niece, Olivia, who turned a lovely young 23 years old. So happy birthday, Olivia.
0: Oh, happy birthday.
2: And then today is my study's birthday, Ivan Malkovic. His birthday is today with my cousin Milan. So my dad, if I remember correctly, is 69 and Milan is, I think, 55-ish, give or take. So that's today. And then tomorrow, I've got my cousin Jessica and my cousin Mariana. Oh, their birthdays are tomorrow.
0: Wow.
2: So a few birthdays in a short period of time.
0: Yeah, sretan ođendan svima.
4: Sretan ođendan.
0: Wow.
2: Yeah.
0: Something in the water
2: all
0: at that time.
2: Fun games. Oh, something must have been.
0: Oh, no.
2: And so, that was been big and interesting. So, yes. Got all that, which is all the birthday messages out of the way. But the only other big important message that has come out, or big important thing especially that's come out over the week, or I think it happened last week or during the week, is Luka Modric.
0: Yes.
2: Have you talked about that one as yet?
1: No. We were going to in the Sportski segment, but yep. Ouch.
2: Oh, apologies. I didn't want to interrupt. Sorry, I didn't know if it was mentioned or not.
0: No,
2: sorry.
0: Take it away, gentlemen.
1: I think it's all over the news. Everyone knows. Ouch.
2: Yes. Well, if people don't know, Luka Modric in his last clash with AC Milan had a nice little head collision, which unfortunately fractured his cheekbone in a couple of different areas. He has had surgery and all looks good to be covered. And even though his Serie A season has finished for the year, we are still hoping that he does play in this year's World Cup, which I do believe he will. And I think he will be wearing a protective mask. So we all wish him well and a speedy recovery, and we can't see him in the national colours to all celebrate properly.
0: Has he ever had a major injury like this?
2: No, he hasn't. Not to my knowledge. I can't think of him to really step out for a period of time like that. So, yeah.
0: So our hero's fallen, but not for long.
2: Well, it's just like Joshka Godovol in last World Cup. He had to wear the face mask because he had a bit of an injury before the World Cup. So it'll just be like that as well. Joshko has traded the mask from himself to Luka. So, yeah.
0: Oh, well, they've got to look after themselves and we'll definitely be praying for a speedy recovery.
2: Oh, we definitely are. I think all Croatians around the world are really praying that it's a speedy recovery and that he does make the field for the World Cup.
0: Exactly. Wow. Josper, do you have any more info on that?
1: Well, info on that is most likely he's going to miss the two warm-up matches as well. You'll be out of action up until pretty much when it starts. So no lead-in time, but now see how it goes.
0: That's right.
2: Yeah.
0: Yeah, he's in our thoughts, in our prayers, and Yeah, get back on his feet, get back to the team. Cannot wait.
2: That's it.
0: Alrighty.
2: Look, I'll let you guys go. I'll catch you all next week because I will be there. Beautiful. So I'll let you go. Have fun. I'll talk to you guys next week and enjoy the rest of the program.
0: All right. See you, Marco.
4: See you. Bye-bye.
0: And just on the back of Marco's message to his dad, Ivan, Stefan Rođendan Ivan, imamo poruku za tebe od Vesne i Siniše. 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So enjoy. We'll be back soon, and this song is for you, Ivan.

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4: 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Always our favorites there. I imamo par poruka. All right, ajmo počet. 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All right, mi ćemo to staviti za Maricu i Andriju. So stay tuned. Another one from Maria is Summer Hill. Hello team Hrvati zajedno. We enjoy listening to your program every Saturday. I would love to listen to Oliver Dragojevic's song U ljubav vjere nema. All right, that one's going to go in next hour too.
5: Yeah, možda. Love Oliver. Mi ćemo to staviti negdje.
4: Yep. Another one from Anna. Borg presenters of Alive 905 FM Hrvati zajedno. Sve pohvalje za vaš program. Lijepo vas je slušati i vaš izbor pjesmar je super. 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So, hvala za to.
6: Hvala.
4: Beautiful. Well, mi ćemo te pjesme staviti u našu drugoj sat. Počet će u koliko? 25 minuta. So stay tuned for that. Alrighty.
5: What's next?
4: There's a lot happening in the Croatian community over the next 2 weeks.
5: I'll kick it off.
4: Go for it.
5: Bosna Club, 8th of May. If you love kumpire and you've got a lička kapa and you're from Lika, there's going to be a lička večer.
4: Yes. And what did they say? Calling all Ličani or Hrvati who like potatoes. Napisali na ove stranice.
6: I thought you were going to say vegetarians not allowed.
4: What is it? Naše ribe imaju uši?
5: What was that?
4: Like our fish have ears.
5: Yeah, I know.
4: So we like our meat.
6: Ribe, ribi, grizere.
4: Oh, that's hilarious. I Steven Tivanovac će biti tamo sa harmonikom i pjevaće za sviju, so it's going to be a great night.
5: Oh, I'm looking forward to, even though I'm adopted Ličanka, looking forward to listening to Lička Kapa.
4: Oh, yeah. Svi će pjevat to.
6: No mentions of looking forward to the food?
5: Of course, the food.
6: Then say it. It's the food. Food is good.
4: The potatoes and the meat.
5: The potatoes and the meat.
4: And the kiseli kupus. And what else? The potato salad. Oh. Onions and potatoes. Staples in the Croatian diet.
6: Don't get me started. I'm starting to feel the hunger.
4: Well, I'm going to make you more hungry. Sutra u King Tom klubu i Denza Parku. Oni imaju njihovi dessert festival.
6: Aj,
5: How much is entry?
4: I think it's free. I počnemo u 1 sat, 13 sati sutra. I nisu rekli ko će biti tamo, but I'm assuming like baked by Branka, kolači, cakes. Oni su svi bili prošle godine. 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Mađarice, krempite, fritule, šape, sve je bilo.
6: Rekla si da će početi u jedan.
4: Yep, počnemo u jedan sati.
6: Aj, it's a little too early to have the dessert before the lunch.
4: Oh, come on. Breakfast, lunch, and dinner.
6: The details about that remark are going to come a bit later.
5: I'm picturing just sitting there having a coffee with some of the collage.
4: No, bilo absolutely fantastic prošle godine. So idite sutra, vidite. Actually, last year I found a friend. And so Helen, if you're listening, good evening to you. Ona je radila s menom prije par godina. I baš smo se sretili tamo. So it was beautiful to see her.
5: Was this Marion or...
4: Marion.
5: Oh, Marion days.
4: So, yeah. She's out west now and she's working also. But, yeah, she's another Croatian that does listen to us and know about us. So, yeah. It's good to see people you don't see very often and you get to see them at those events. Just like all the Mother's Day Zabave that are coming up. And there's a lot coming up. We have four different events. We've got Braća Radić, Domovina, King Tom and Concord. So, Braća Radić će biti u subotu od 6 sati. 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I band Plavi će biti tamo. Onda u nedelju, King Tom u Denza Park, opet, će imat live music od 1 sat, Band One Productions. And the Concord, isto nedelja, imaju Mother's Day lunch. Guess who's gonna be there?
5: Josip?
4: No, but our friends from Stornar Sad will be performing yet again.
6: What am I doing?
4: Josip's in a food coma, talking about desserts.
6: Hey? No, I'm trying to... Not think about the food.
4: Yes, don't think about the food. But ako hoćete ići u Concord, morate rezervirat i so nazovite ni i nabavite svoje tables. So
5: I know this is a long way off, but CFE Sydney Zabava, 23rd of May.
4: Yes,
5: At 6 p.m. So folklore performances by CFE. And also entertainment by Plummin.
4: Nice. See, so many events in the Croatian community. Get out there, be part of it, enjoy it all. Let's keep our culture and our traditions alive with the language, the dancing, especially the food. And let's get the younger generation knowing what we're all about.
6: I'm not that young.
5: And the crow schools.
4: Oh, the crow schools, 100%.
6: I'm not that young.
4: What do you mean? No. I'm talking younger than you.
6: Younger. Sorry.
4: Ovi mali naši, you know. Naši djeca, oni mali koji su,
5: What are they? They're probably third gen or second gen?
4: Yeah, depending. Some might even be fourth. So, yeah, keep them alive. I know dancing is always a big thing, folklore, so get them into those classes. And I know this year a couple of schools have got huge enrolments, so they've even had to split up some of the groups. I know Braća Radić, we have an extra group because we've had more enrolments, and it's so beautiful to see those kids learning those traditional dances. So come along to the Zabave, support them, be part of the community. That's all we can ask. And enjoy the cakes.
5: Enjoy the cakes.
4: Sorry, I was about to say that.
5: And then go to the gym.
4: What gym? Plesat. Go dance the kolo a few times. You've burnt off everything you've eaten.
6: That wouldn't be enough.
4: No, someone's yelling noč I de kolo.
5: But vrti.
4: Ja znam kad imamo zabave, one zabave, ja idem. Kolo ide ne par minuta, to ide 15 minuta, nekad 20 minuta, ni nestane.
5: And then someone breaks out into a drmež and...
4: Yeah. And then just keeps going.
5: And it just keeps going.
4: I onda idemo malo, poes popit, and then we're back on the dance floor. So, yeah. Stay tuned to all of their socials to find out what's happening, and also check the mass times with the local churches as well. We've got Blacktown, Idenza Park, St. John's Park and Summerhill. Check their listings for their Mother's Day masses as well. So we're going to dance a little bit more. Let's get stuck into some more music. Saćemo čut Ivan Žak, Ako se Mother's Day masses as well. So we're going to dance a little bit more. Let's get stuck into some more music. Saćemo čut Ivan Žak,

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3: 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So, idite tamo.
4: TikTok?
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5: Tiki-toki.
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5: Woolworths.
3: Kaže? Yeah, Woolworths.
5: I think Sushi Mango did something.
3: I think so.
5: Similar.
3: They did.
4: Sad sam sjetio. Rainbow.
3: 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Dobit ćemo mi poruku od ovoga što ćemo sad reći. Rainbow?
4: Rainbow. Painters.
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4: Pa slično je kao a panther and a painter. Painter.
3: Je, baš znamo nekoga.
4: Yeah.
3: Uvijek jedan ovaj, jedan lijepi divni čovjek. Oh, instead of rainbow, on kaže Rambo, but he says it on purpose, I think.
4: And a panther, painter.
3: Painter, yep. Painter. What else?
4: Morali smo to. Mora sam.
3: Alrighty, so on that, imamo nešto... 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
4: 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I Milanović, Sora Milanović je bio u to as delegation od vlade. So, he had a procession with the military, the honoring the military and all that that happened on the day.
5: So to our brave soldiers who fought, we pay our respects to you.
4: Yes.
3: Today, Anzac Day and every day.
4: Yep.
3: And never forget.
4: Nikad.
5: Nikad.
3: Alrighty.
4: No, mašto. Nešto smiješno vijesti, ja ću pričat na engleskom. Okay, for all the local people who have heard of the comedy act Sushi Mango, It has come to our attention that during their world tour, their homemade world tour, they're going to stop off in Hrvatska. So, 11th of October, they're going to perform live in Zagreb. It'll be entirely in English, but those boys, the Salanitri brothers and their friend Andy Manfre, they're going to tear it up in Zagreb. They're going to bring out all the funny acts and possibly mentions of a lemon tree.
3: A Josepina.
5: Maria, get me a coffee.
4: Yeah.
3: I have to make the lemon tree grow.
4: Yeah, don't want to say why.
5: Where's my coffee?
3: And just throw it over the fence. The neighbor doesn't care.
4: So, yep.
5: I've got a question.
3: Mm-hmm.
5: Please send tickets.
3: Yeah, please send. Because at the moment, we're either there in the US and Canada. So if anyone can, send some tickets our way to Hrvatska.
5: Airplane tickets. Sushi mango tickets.
4: Mm-hmm. Yep, but part of their homemade world tour.
3: Oh, that's awesome.
4: And one other piece of news, Tornio Hrvatsku. This is more local news. This past Wednesday, I had the honour of attending an invite-only event from the one and only Charles Bilic. So I got to give thanks to Lydia Ivanovic from the Bilic Art Gallery who invited me to this event where we saw the legend himself perform live sketches throughout the evening. It was in the city, so live art of human figures.
3: For human form.
4: Human form in performance as well. So we saw artistry at its best. Also want to pause him, Ilya Oda Mali Storn. He was there too. So quick chat. So that was a lovely evening. Saw, the legend himself in action doing what he does best.
3: Amazing. Can you believe that he's still going and he's still painting? Like, he's a man who is so focused and knows what he wants and loves what he does. The passion for the art, his passion for dancing, mm. That is just beautiful to see.
4: Poetry in motion.
3: Mm.
4: That's what it 100%. Is.
3: Definitely.
4: And, that's enough from me. I think I've talked too much for the first hour.
3: Alrighty, let's go to another song before we click over to hour number two. Sačem očut, prljavo kazalište, kiše jesenje. 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So, stay tuned.

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0: Uvijek dobrodošli.
2: Willkommen, what's up? Znaš ko je to?
0: Ti ili neko drugi koji to kaže?
2: Ja ne znam li onaj Krobro ili onaj to JB.
0: Oh, it's the alter ego.
2: To nije alter ego. To je kao persona. You know, play the role. Nešto malo, you know, with performante.
1: Is this like Teta Yella? Yella Churić.
2: To je incomparable. She is one of a kind.
1: So yes. You've got a bit of an alter ego.
2: No, alter ego. No. To je kao persona.
1: Am I going to expect some skits from you?
2: No.
0: You'd be good at it. You would. Maybe we should get some tips from Teta Yella for doing the skits.
2: Or maybe cooperation, collab. Yes, collab. A collabo.
0: Yeah, and happy World Administrators Day to Yelena and all the other admin staff out there who support our schools and our businesses. That was commemorated yesterday, and she actually put a skit up on her socials for that. Go and have a look at it. It was quite funny, and I think someone commented that she would be fired the next day if it was a real life scenario. So, yeah, it was hilarious. Go check it out on Yelena Churić and Teta Yella socials. Absolutely hilarious. Love it. Well, anyway, moving on. Got some news coming out of Croatia, which is some interesting factoids. I'm going to say this in English because I think it's really interesting and it might interest quite a few people that may not necessarily understand Croatian. So an increasing number of scientific studies in recent years confirm a fascinating phenomenon. People from Herzegovina and the wider Dinaric region rank among the tallest in the world.
1: Beating the Dutch.
0: Yes.
2: One of the tallest, make among, they're not the tallest.
0: Not necessarily, but when you look at the photo that's attached to, even in Hrvatski Vjesnik, they had an article that came out. Looking at the photo, that gentleman looks quite tall. And I don't think it's photoshopped. It might be the angle, but yeah, but it's actually studies. So, Angela, you might have a bit more insights on all of this.
1: Being from Herzegovina and genetics, I am on the shorter spectrum. I feel cheated out. Well, for a Herzegov guy, I'm on the short end.
0: Well, it's probably, you know, the norm, especially for women. Women tend to be a bit shorter.
1: But with remarkable results, studies show that the average height of a young man is around 183 to 184 centimetres.
0: Wow.
1: And some communities, it can exceed by 185 centimetres.
0: That's crazy. Do you reckon that's lifestyle? It's not just genetics.
1: It must be the high mountainous regions or...
0: Oh, yeah. The stretching, trying to see over them.
1: Yeah.
0: Hmm.
1: Evolution.
0: Exactly. A good evolution. But wow, the article that I've seen talks about like diet and living conditions, how they still matter, and it's not just about actually training for it, that there is that genetic side where it actually just remains a consistent thing in that part of the world. So they are unique.
1: They actually predict that it could increase 190 centimetres.
0: Košarka, here we come. Boo! Slam dunk.
1: You'll probably have a bunch of Herzegovci in that team.
0: And, you know, we still need the shorter people to catch the ball when the tall ones kind of let go or, you know, what do they call it, butterfingers? Interesting. Actually, are there any famous Herzegovci who are basketball players? Don't know that one, but I might have to look it up.
1: We'll look it up.
0: Interesting. Very interesting.
2: Intramisting.
0: Intramisting. I'll do what you do.
2: Interesting.
0: No, intramisting. I'll do the
2: No.
0: The wogway of mispronouncing words.
2: It should be interestings.
0: It is.
2: Very interestings.
0: Oh, my goodness gracious me. Don't we love a good bit of banter and joking? We could go on all day.
2: Depends on the banter.
0: But this is fun because you know what I'm thinking in my mind now? I'm thinking of what's around me and how would I pronounce it if I was a first-generation Australian trying to learn English and pronouncing. So instead of microphone, it's like microfone.
2: Microphone.
0: Computer. Mouse C.
1: Spelt with a K.
0: Yours is very serious.
2: No, serious. Oblivious.
1: For the hour or so that we've been on, Josip's been just staring at Juliana and I.
0: Poor Josip.
1: Like,
0: so
1: we're nuts.
0: Jadan Josip.
2: Moram pričat malo open. Ja sam malo umoran. 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
0: Ti si bio u gym prije što si došao, ha?
2: Je, malo.
0: There you go. Moraš jest. Ti si gladan.
2: Mm-hmm. Ja sam uvijek gladan.
0: Pravi Hrvat. Voli jelo.
2: Mamino jelo.
0: Yeah. Oh, 100%.
2: Aha.
0: And speaking of Croatians and young Croatians, this came out yesterday. High school girls from Ploč are world champions in handball. World champions. They've defeated Romania 25-20 and are now gold. Congratulations, girls. That is amazing. I was watching the videos of them coming down the streets and all the flares were going because it's probably more legal there than it is here. They got such an amazing welcome and what an achievement for a group of young women to actually achieve that success. Congratulations.
1: Svaka čast.
0: Svaka čast. Mm. Oh, my goodness. Oh, keep it going. All righty. Aćemo još malo. Pjesama.
2: Yes.
0: Yes. Mi ćemo imat mali break. We're getting tired here talking. So,
2: yes,
0: we're going to turn it over to a couple more sponsor messages and then you're going to be listening to Doris Dragovic's Dajem ti srce. And Josipe, was this left over from last week?
2: Yes, it was. Originally planned for last week, along with a song we played earlier. Nove pjesmo od Grše Mijač in Tajro Šante. Those two supposed to be from last week, but we let the people take the power because we appreciate the style of music that our listeners like. You want it, you got it, and we gave them what they wanted. And here are the leftovers.
0: I al poslije toga imamo nešto najnovije iz Hrvatske. Ja mislim prije tjedan dana je released Magazin ima novu pjesmu Jabuka. So čut ćete to poslije Doris Dragovića.
2: Yummy.
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0: vy ste slušali još malo od Kolonije. 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Wow. 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
1: Duf, duf.
0: Lots of duf, duf. Mi volimo plesat tu.
1: Eh. Mm.
0: Josip možda ne, Angela i ja. Mi ćemo plesat.
2: Well, Josip's got the hairstyle.
0: Yeah, actually, yes. Hair on point danas, Josip.
2: Just missing. Yeah. Just missing the frosted tips.
0: Yeah.
1: Frosted tips.
0: Yeah. Znaš kad mora, instead of foils, oni ti stavu onu kapu i onda te izvade kosu i stavi, kak se ono kaže, onaj...
2: Bleach.
0: Bleach, that's it, yeah.
1: I thought you meant something with liquid nitroglycerin.
0: No. We're talking Justin Timberlake, it's going to be May, frosted tips.
1: Oh, that. No.
2: Oh.
1: I prefer liquid nitroglycerin.
0: Oh, hold on. Which one's that? Kak mi ime? Oh, kak mi ime onaj character? Zohan.
1: No, toy odd movie, yeah. You don't mess with the Zohan, but toy different character played by on a comedian Rob Schneider.
0: Oh, that's right.
2: Anyway, I digest.
1: Big it up.
0: Well, actually, ja sam bila juče na 80s trivia night. So, yes, imali smo lots of pink, bold hair, makeup. Ja sam nosila pink eyeshadow, like bright pink eyeshadow with glitter. Ja nikad to ne nosim na sebi. Nikad. I know, never. Samo da vidite kako Josip i Angela gledaju u mene. But it was good.
2: It's not your color.
0: No, near. And I had the pink blush. And everyone else was dressed up. Hello to all the lovely ladies. Koja su bila na mom stolu. And a big, big, big hello to Michelle. Ona sjedla s menom. One of my dearest friends. She's ready to pop very, very soon. Baby Savannah. And I wish you all the best. Cannot wait to give her big hugs once she comes. So, yes, it was fun. And Savannah, so the baby that's yet to be born, she was even dancing to the 80s music. So 80s is cool no matter what era you're in. Okay.
1: I've got this weird face when you said about the pop. I mean, you could have said it a bit more elegantly.
0: Josipe, when you have a child, anything goes. Yes. Something that you'll never have to experience as a man. Anywho, we digest.
1: Unless it's something else, but we're not going to go into that.
0: No. Let's get on to some sport.
1: Okay. Sportski vijesti, to će biti u našu domovinu. Nogomet, Hrvatski nogometni liga. It's over. Dinamo Zagreb su pobjedili liga. 4 games left, 15-point lead. It's impossible. Dinamo je prvaci. Ain't it good? And don't worry, Ange. Hajduk su osvojili drugo mjesto isto.
2: I'm just staring at you because I'm like, I've zoned out and not following.
1: Dinamo won the league with 4 games left. Hajduk is confirmed to finish second. Do I have to say it any slower?
0: There's always next season.
1: It'll be another Dinamo win. Anyway, that's enough. 4 games left. Dinamo are champions again.
0: So there is a huge rivalry between the two camps in the studio. I'm neutral. Completely neutral. But when it comes to Josip, Angelo and Marco, game on.
1: Look, everyone's got their own side. You're one side or the other. But here's the more important stuff. We're going into local news.
2: Mm-hmm. No, the thing is, I'm letting Josip take sport and I'm just going to be quiet.
1: Thank you very much.
2: And the rivalry, I think, is it Josip and Marco? I think we're all Dinamo.
1: It doesn't matter now. The game is over. Anyway, I digress.
2: No, you digest.
1: That's if I ate something. Anyway, back to the football news and now for more local stuff. The NPL.
0: Come on, Kaksu.
1: Nažalost, igli su City United 58 protiv Wollongong Wolves. Idući poslije nedelju, nažalost, izgubili su 1-0. So the unbeaten run is over.
0: Doesn't matter,
1: ali sutra u, how do I say, 2:30 PM ili 14:30 sati, mm-hmm. Opet jedan veliki derbija. Sydney United će igrat home protiv Sydney Olympic. So to će biti veliki utakmicu i to će biti malo poslije od onaj dessert eventu King Tom. So možeš jesti kolači i onda cheer our boys on.
0: Go United.
1: Go United, United, United.
0: We stand.
1: And United we fall. Anyway, but that's not going to happen. Any other? Anyway, also, lower division, naš prijatelj u Hrstville, Zagreb, igrali su jučer protiv the under 23 in Central Coast Mariners. Izgubili su 2-1 kod kuće.
0: That's alright.
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1: 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So, wait and see.
0: Watch this space.
1: Mm-hmm.
0: Imaš još nešto? That's it za sada.
1: To je sve za sada.
0: That's it, lots of sport news. 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
2: Može.
0: Let's go.
1: Što ime od onaj pjesmu?
0: Rećemo poslije.
1: Okej. Okay.

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0: I vi ste slušali sada Vino rumeno od Lidija Bačić i Vigor. 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
2: Uh-huh. Off key.
0: It doesn't matter. Ali mi pjevamo od srca. Kako god pjevamo, pjevamo. Anyway. Imamo još jednu little bit of news that's coming up, and I'm going to say this bit in English because it does actually lend itself to Croatians living abroad, and that is that the Central State Office for Croats Abroad in Croatia has called the Week of Croats Abroad to be from May 25th to 31st in the hopes of trying to bring the community together across the world. So I'm sure there'll be events that will come along with that, so stay tuned because that is coming up at the end of this month. So it'll be great to see what we get out of that and how the actual centre can bring people together. So, and that was actually announced in February this year in Zagreb. So the Parliament backed that proposal and hopefully that'll become a yearly event that will actually bring us all together from around the world. So it's very exciting.
2: Mm. Exciting times.
1: That is interesting.
0: And I believe that they are trying to collect and gather different videos, different media that they can actually use to promote it in the coming weeks or so. So if your dance troupe, your folklore group, your Croatian school asks you to create something for that, by all means, let's get that out there and let's show the world how Australia is keeping Croatian traditions alive. So, yeah, stay tuned for more on that. Interesting. All righty. Mm. We're nearly at the end. You're somewhere like half a minute.
1: Really?
0: Yeah.
2: It just flew by.
0: Ko bi rekao?
1: Oh, wow. Yeah.
0: Moramo zahvaliti svima koji su nam poslali poruke i song requests. Uvijek volimo te. Hvala svima koji su nas slušali. Mm.
1: What's on the menu for next week's show?
0: Oh.
1: Maybe we can give maybe a sneak peek if we have one.
0: Well, you know what? I can say that Marco is going to be hosting.
2: He's going to be a one-man show.
0: Yes.
1: Yeah. I mean, we should have said that a bit earlier in the show. He did call in. Wish people happy birthday, big shout-outs. And then he said, looking forward to seeing you guys next week in the station. Unfortunately, that's not the case because, Juliana, you're going to be at the Bračaradić Zabava.
0: Yes, I'll be there and getting the kids ready for their crow school and for their folklore performances and to enjoy the Zabava itself. And Pajdaši will be there, so Maddie will actually get to meet them.
2: Oh, wonderful.
0: So maybe she can sing for them.
1: Yeah.
2: Zbogom ljubavi.
0: Oh, you bet.
1: And you'll be doing your thing next Saturday.
2: I'll be taking the night off.
0: Perfect.
1: Enjoy yourself. And as myself, I have plans.
2: Is it a date?
1: No. I think I mentioned a few weeks ago that a good friend of mine is going to get married end of the month, and I'm part of the bridal party, and he's got this pre-event on that Saturday night, and for commitments, I am going to that. So,
2: is it the Bucks or
1: no? The Bucks was a couple of weeks ago, but this is something else. Like it's a pre-wedding event before the wedding itself, get everyone together.
2: Because this is a Lebanese wedding.
1: It, in fact, is.
2: And you've been practicing your dance moves.
0: Yeah. Can you dance a dabki yet?
1: There are, from my knowledge of what I've been, what I've learned, there's at least like three popular versions of it. With three, they all go in the one direction. Naš kolo, yeah,
2: it's like
1: multifaceted.
2: Kolo.
1: We go in both directions, so we're a bit more fancy. But I to je libanski wedding. Ja sam best, ja sam kum.
0: Cool,
1: surprisingly,
0: yes.
1: Cool. Ja sam kum. So yeah, to će biti interesting experience. Nešto to see how things are prije onaj.
0: So weddings više nisu weddings. It's functions.
1: To je event.
0: The lead up.
1: Exactly. Event.
2: So, when you've been practicing dancing, have you been going up the wall? Like in the videos that I've seen?
0: What, with the dabki?
2: Yeah.
1: Oh, who knows?
0: Do they go up the wall? Oh, they do. You are right. They do indeed. They literally dance everywhere. Mm. And the drums. Oh my gosh, the drums.
1: Oh, yeah. No, that'd be good.
0: Bring on the drums.
1: Yeah. Ali, to je sve od za mene. All good.
0: E to je sve od nas troje večeras. Hvala što ste bili s nama. Sad ćete slušat malo od Graham sa Night Moves u 7 sati, so stay tuned. Mi ćemo biti s vama next week, well, s Markom, on će biti tu.
1: Mm-hmm.
0: Mi ćemo biti s vama in spirit. So imajte lijep tjedan, imajte dobar dan, dobro večer, di goste. I od nas, 1, 2, 3.
1: Bog ne vati!
0: Lako
1: noć!
0: Lako noć!
1: Ajde, Bog.
0: I sad ćete čut Nina Badridge's Alive.
2: Ćao!

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This is the Night Moves program with Graham Johnson. As I always say, that would be me. We've got 2 hours of great smooth jazz tracks for you, so why not sit back, relax, or get underway with the Night Moves program.

very good evening to you. This is the Night Moves program with Graham Johnson. We've got 2 hours of great smooth jazz tracks from the past. These tracks go back quite a few years. The most recent is 2010. The oldest would be 1975, so quite a range of tracks there. We're broadcasting from Sydney, Australia, locally on Radio Alive 90.5, worldwide on the internet, so you can catch us anywhere. We just heard from Andrew O from Australia, the late Andrew O, New World Out There from 1997. Anders Holst from Sweden was in there. How many times do you fall in love from 2011? And starting us out, Dot Zero, Westchester Lady from 2000. Well, let's go back to the music with Chris Geith on Alive 90.5.

0: We just heard from the late Jeff Golub, On the Beach. Basha was in there, Blame It on the Summer from 2009, and starting us out, Chris Geith, Island of a Thousand Dreams. Well, you're with Graham Johnson. This is the Night Moves program. Thanks for being here. We'll go back to the music with 480 East after these important messages on Alive 90.5.
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from England, Chris Standring, Boss of Blue from 2010. The late Bobby Caldwell was in there, Real Thing from 1998, and 480 East started us out with Noodle Soup from 2007. Well, you're with Graham Johnson. This is the Night Moves program. Well, we're coming up to the halfway point of the program. We will take some important station messages, but until then, we'll have three tracks to take you there. We'll close it out with Daniel Demensch from the south of France, Smooth James from 2009. Dave Koz is in there, The Way We Were, with vocals from Vanessa Williams, but up first, Greg Kourakos, Napa Road from 2009. Well, I hope you'll enjoy these tracks, so let's go straight back to the music right now on Alive 90.5.

0: 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It continues after these important messages on Alive 90.5.
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As we move through the second half of the show, that was Herb Alpert, My Funny Valentine from 1996, his second Wind CD. James Ingram was in there Just Once from 1991, and starting us out, Boney James and Rick Braun, Central Avenue from 2000. Well, you're with Graham Johnson. This is the Night Moves program. Thanks for sticking with me. We'll go back to the music with the late Grover Washington Jr. on Alive 90.5.

0: from Japan, Keiko Matsui, Full Moon and The Shrine from 1998. Phoebe Snow ahead of that, Poetry Man from 1975. And Phoebe passed away in 2011, aged 61 and far too young. Starting us out, Grover Washington Jr., Take Another Five. And that's his take on the famous track by Paul Desmond and Dave Brubeck. And again, sadly, Grover passed away in December 1999 at the age of 56, far too young. Well, you're with Graham Johnson. This is the Night Moves program. We'll go back to the music with David Benoit after these important messages on Alive 90.5.
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from England, Peter White, Mr. Magic from 2006, and that's widely known as a great Grover Washington Jr. track. Joe Sample was in there, Soul Shadows from 1997. I saw Joe perform in Sydney with Randy Crawford some years ago before his untimely passing, and what a great performer he was. And starting us out, David Benoit, Musicians with Attitude from a compilation 1995.

0: live.com website. Why not check it out? You can also get podcasts on the major streaming platforms. We'll close out tonight's program with Gary Honor from Australia, Calais Dancer, Eva Mendes from Brazil, Você, which means you, from 2003. And starting us out, Paul Hardcastle and the Jazz Masters, Solar Sky, from 2010. Until we meet again, please take care. Come back. Bye for now.
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2: Hello there, I'm Sean Bindley. The Trump administration has signalled it won't abide by a law requiring it to seek congressional approval to continue the war with Iran once the 60-day deadline expires on Friday. The 1973 War Powers Act requires presidents to start withdrawing troops from a conflict if Congress hasn't approved it within 60 days or to request a 30-day extension. Tony Waterman has more.
3: The White House says for the purposes of this law, the hostilities with Iran have been terminated because the two sides haven't exchanged fire since the ceasefire began on April 7th, essentially hitting pause on the 60-day countdown. It's a completely novel interpretation of the law, which contains no such pause or ceasefire clause. Legal experts say it's unlikely to pass muster in court. Democratic lawmakers are also skeptical. But with Congress now in a recess for a week, it seems the passing of this deadline, which is meant to constrain a president's military power, will have no real consequences for now. Tony Waterman, Washington.
2: Five Australians arrested on a mercy ship headed for Gaza have been released from a hospital in Crete. The Aussies were on board the ship in international waters when the Israeli Navy boarded the vessel and arrested those on board, sparking accusations of piracy. The 175 people on board the mercy ship, loaded with humanitarian aid, have been handed over to Greek authorities. A senior Labor minister is warning it could be months before the global economy recovers from the conflict in the Middle East. Energy Minister Chris Bowen has not ruled out further emergency relief as the fuel crisis triggered by the conflict drags on. Mr. Bowen says Australia has been calling for the situation in the Strait of Hormuz to be resolved for weeks.
4: It would be good if this situation is resolved for the world, because as soon as it's resolved, the world economy can get back to more normal levels. It won't happen overnight. Even if the Straits of Hormuz open tonight, there would still be impacts on supply chains, not just for fuel, but for other things as well. That's why we're taking all the steps we're taking.
2: Latest ABS data has revealed the cost of building materials has risen to levels not seen for 2.5 years. The figures, incorporating the year to March, don't yet fully account for increases as a result of the conflict in the Middle East. Master Builders Australia Chief Executive Danita Warne says it's likely to deter people from building a new home.
5: At a time where we can least afford it, it is critical that we build particularly new homes, but it's harder and harder for people to be able to justify the cost escalations that they're seeing.
2: To South Australia, where a man has been arrested after a police car was damaged at Port Nalunga. Air News' Kim Cartwright has the details.
6: Just before midnight, patrols saw a man carrying a life-saving ring suspected of having been taken from the nearby jetty. They stopped to speak with him and he allegedly threw a rock at the police vehicle, smashing the windscreen. The officers weren't injured and chased after the man who was arrested nearby. The 26-year-old Aldinga Beach man has been bailed to face court next month. Kim Cartwright, Air News.
2: And drowning deaths have hit a 20-year high, with over 357 Australian lives lost to drowning last year. The latest national drowning report shows for every child who drowns, 8 are hospitalised in non-fatal drowning incidents. Swim safety advocate Laurie Laurent says many more people could be saved by refreshing their CPR skills. This is Air News. In AFL today, former Bomber Sam Draper says he was nervous about facing his old side in Brisbane's 143-79 thrashing of Essendon at Docklands today. The Lions dominated throughout, also celebrating Nick Cox returning with a goal after more than 600 days on the sideline. Draper told Fox Footy it was something special.
7: I celebrated his goal when he got it. See, he's been through a lot. People have written him off and ruled him out, so I'm really, really happy that he's back here and he's an absolute gun.
2: The Western Bulldogs falling just short by 12 points against Fremantle last night at Docklands. In a losing side, skipper Marcus Bontempelli was a standout. A goal from Braden Cook with just 2 seconds remaining delivered Adelaide a 1-point win over Port Adelaide in a local derby classic. In rugby league today, full-time on the Gold Coast, the Raiders defeating the Titans 28-12. And Formula One action returns this weekend, as Air Sports' Paul Walsh explains.
8: After a 5-week enforced layoff due to the conflict in the Middle East, Formula One racing returns to Miami for the fourth round of the 2026 season. In the first of 3 practice sessions, it was Charles Leclerc who impressed, with Max Verstappen and Oscar Piastri not far behind. Current Drivers' Championship leader Kimi Antonelli clocked 5th fastest, while Lando Norris could only manage 7th. However, in qualifying for the second of the six scheduled sprint races, Norris fired back to snatch pole position from Antonelli, with Piastri third fastest, starting next to Charles Leclerc.
9: To end up third is a good effort, and obviously for Lando it's a good result too.
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2: Hello there, I'm Sean Bindley. The Trump administration has signalled it won't abide by a law requiring it to seek congressional approval to continue the war with Iran once the 60-day deadline expires on Friday. The 1973 War Powers Act requires presidents to start withdrawing troops from a conflict if Congress hasn't approved it within 60 days or to request a 30-day extension. Tony Waterman has more.
3: The White House says for the purposes of this law, the hostilities with Iran have been terminated because the two sides haven't exchanged fire since the ceasefire began on April 7th, essentially hitting pause on the 60-day countdown. It's a completely novel interpretation of the law, which contains no such pause or ceasefire clause. Legal experts say it's unlikely to pass muster in court. Democratic lawmakers are also skeptical. But with Congress now in a recess for a week, it seems the passing of this deadline, which is meant to constrain a president's military power, will have no real consequences for now. Tony Waterman, Washington.
2: Five Australians arrested on a mercy ship headed for Gaza have been released from a hospital in Crete. The Aussies were on board the ship in international waters when the Israeli Navy boarded the vessel and arrested those on board, sparking accusations of piracy. The 175 people on board the mercy ship, loaded with humanitarian aid, have been handed over to Greek authorities. A senior Labor minister is warning it could be months before the global economy recovers from the conflict in the Middle East. Energy Minister Chris Bowen has not ruled out further emergency relief as the fuel crisis triggered by the conflict drags on. Mr. Bowen says Australia has been calling for the situation in the Strait of Hormuz to be resolved for weeks.
4: It would be good if this situation is resolved for the world, because as soon as it's resolved, the world economy can get back to more normal levels. It won't happen overnight. Even if the Straits of Hormuz open tonight, there would still be impacts on supply chains, not just for fuel, but for other things as well. That's why we're taking all the steps we're taking.
2: Latest ABS data has revealed the cost of building materials has risen to levels not seen for 2.5 years. The figures, incorporating the year to March, don't yet fully account for increases as a result of the conflict in the Middle East. Master Builders Australia Chief Executive Danita Warne says it's likely to deter people from building a new home.
5: At a time where we can least afford it, it is critical that we build particularly new homes, but it's harder and harder for people to be able to justify the cost escalations that they're seeing.
2: To South Australia, where a man has been arrested after a police car was damaged at Port Nalunga. Air News' Kim Cartwright has the details.
6: Just before midnight, patrols saw a man carrying a life-saving ring suspected of having been taken from the nearby jetty. They stopped to speak with him and he allegedly threw a rock at the police vehicle, smashing the windscreen. The officers weren't injured and chased after the man who was arrested nearby. The 26-year-old Aldinga Beach man has been bailed to face court next month. Kim Cartwright, Air News.
2: And drowning deaths have hit a 20-year high, with over 357 Australian lives lost to drowning last year. The latest national drowning report shows for every child who drowns, 8 are hospitalised in non-fatal drowning incidents. Swim safety advocate Laurie Lauren says many more people could be saved by refreshing their CPR skills. This is Air News. In AFL today, former Bomber Sam Draper says he was nervous about facing his old side in Brisbane's 143-79 thrashing of Essendon at Docklands today. The Lions dominated throughout, also celebrating Nick Cox returning with a goal after more than 600 days on the sideline. Draper told Fox Footy it was something special.
7: I celebrated his goal when he got it. See, he's been through a lot. People have written him off and ruled him out, so I'm really, really happy that he's back here and he's an absolute gun.
2: The Western Bulldogs falling just short by 12 points against Fremantle last night at Docklands. In a losing side, skipper Marcus Bontempelli was a standout. A goal from Braden Cook with just 2 seconds remaining delivered Adelaide a 1-point win over Port Adelaide in a local derby classic. In rugby league today, full-time on the Gold Coast, the Raiders defeating the Titans 28-12. And Formula One action returns this weekend, as Air Sports' Paul Walsh explains.
8: After a 5-week enforced layoff due to the conflict in the Middle East, Formula One racing returns to Miami for the fourth round of the 2026 season. In the first of 3 practice sessions, it was Charles Leclerc who impressed, with Max Verstappen and Oscar Piastri not far behind. Current Drivers' Championship leader Kimi Antonelli clocked 5th fastest, while Lando Norris could only manage 7th. However, in qualifying for the second of the six scheduled sprint races, Norris fired back to snatch pole position from Antonelli, with Piastri third fastest, starting next to Charles Leclerc.
9: To end up third is a good effort, and obviously for Lando it's a good result too.
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1: Welcome.

What is up? You are tuned into the Voice of Chaos for another week. This time it's just Birdo flying solo as Gabs is otherwise tied up. And unfortunately, there's going to be a bit of this over the next couple of weeks as I hit the road for my full-time work and am traveling here, there and everywhere like I'm a Leyland brother. But Gabs will be looking after the bus and hopefully he doesn't take it off a cliff and continues to bring you the best in Aussie heavy music each week. And this week is no exception as we do something we haven't done in a little while, and that is do a full album playthrough. And this week we are looking at the Amity Affliction's new one, House of Cards. It's been a few years since the Amity Affliction has actually dropped anything on us, and this new album is the first with their new bassist and clean vocalist Johnny Reeves taking up position and getting onto a record. I've taken a bit of a listen to this already and I am suitably impressed. It is potentially one of their heaviest albums to date, and the general theme of the album tends to look at Joel Burch's relationship with his late mother. So there are some seriously, you know, intense ideas covered off here. We're going to play this thing in full. So if you haven't heard the album, this is a great opportunity to hear it first. But do make sure you do either follow it on the streaming channels or potentially even pick it up in physical form, or maybe even purchase it as a digital download. And hopefully you enjoy it as much as I have been enjoying it. I'll probably won't be on air for a few weeks, as I said, so make sure you tune in each week and listen to Gabs. And make sure you do head over to our social media channels. We're making a real effort to update our socials and make sure everything is looking good now that we've both found our feet on a live FM. All right, without any further ado, let's kick into the Amity Affliction's new one, House of Cards. Embrace the Chaos.

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2: Hello there, I'm Sean Bindley. The Trump administration has signalled it won't abide by a law requiring it to seek congressional approval to continue the war with Iran once the 60-day deadline expires on Friday. The 1973 War Powers Act requires presidents to start withdrawing troops from a conflict if Congress hasn't approved it within 60 days or to request a 30-day extension. Tony Waterman has more.
3: The White House says for the purposes of this law, the hostilities with Iran have been terminated because the two sides haven't exchanged fire since the ceasefire began on April 7th, essentially hitting pause on the 60-day countdown. It's a completely novel interpretation of the law, which contains no such pause or ceasefire clause. Legal experts say it's unlikely to pass muster in court. Democratic lawmakers are also skeptical. But with Congress now in a recess for a week, it seems the passing of this deadline, which is meant to constrain a president's military power, will have no real consequences for now. Tony Waterman, Washington.
2: Five Australians arrested on a mercy ship headed for Gaza have been released from a hospital in Crete. The Aussies were on board the ship in international waters when the Israeli Navy boarded the vessel and arrested those on board, sparking accusations of piracy. The 175 people on board the mercy ship, loaded with humanitarian aid, have been handed over to Greek authorities. A senior Labor minister is warning it could be months before the global economy recovers from the conflict in the Middle East. Energy Minister Chris Bowen has not ruled out further emergency relief as the fuel crisis triggered by the conflict drags on. Mr. Bowen says Australia has been calling for the situation in the Strait of Hormuz to be resolved for weeks.
4: It would be good if this situation is resolved for the world, because as soon as it's resolved, the world economy can get back to more normal levels. It won't happen overnight. Even if the Straits of Hormuz open tonight, there would still be impacts on supply chains, not just for fuel, but for other things as well. That's why we're taking all the steps we're taking.
2: Latest ABS data has revealed the cost of building materials has risen to levels not seen for 2.5 years. The figures, incorporating the year to March, don't yet fully account for increases as a result of the conflict in the Middle East. Master Builders Australia Chief Executive Danita Warne says it's likely to deter people from building a new home.
5: At a time where we can least afford it, it is critical that we build particularly new homes, but it's harder and harder for people to be able to justify the cost escalations that they're seeing.
2: To South Australia, where a man has been arrested after a police car was damaged at Port Nalunga. ANU's Kim Cartwright has the details.
6: Just before midnight, patrols saw a man carrying a life-saving ring suspected of having been taken from the nearby jetty. They stopped to speak with him and he allegedly threw a rock at the police vehicle, smashing the windscreen. The officers weren't injured and chased after the man who was arrested nearby. The 26-year-old Aldinga Beach man has been bailed to face court next month. Kim Cartwright, Air News.
2: And drowning deaths have hit a 20-year high, with over 357 Australian lives lost to drowning last year. The latest national drowning report shows for every child who drowns, 8 are hospitalised in non-fatal drowning incidents. Swim safety advocate Laurie Lauren says many more people could be saved by refreshing their CPR skills. This is Air News. In AFL today, former Bomber Sam Draper says he was nervous about facing his old side in Brisbane's 143-79 thrashing of Essendon at Docklands today. The Lions dominated throughout, also celebrating Nick Cox returning with a goal after more than 600 days on the sideline. Draper told Fox Footy it was something special.
7: I celebrated his goal when he got it. See, he's been through a lot. People have written him off and ruled him out, so I'm really, really happy that he's back here and he's an absolute gun.
2: The Western Bulldogs falling just short by 12 points against Fremantle last night at Docklands. In a losing side, skipper Marcus Bontempelli was a standout. A goal from Braden Cook with just 2 seconds remaining delivered Adelaide a 1-point win over Port Adelaide in a local derby classic. In rugby league today, full-time on the Gold Coast, the Raiders defeating the Titans 28-12. And Formula One action returns this weekend, as Air Sports' Paul Walsh explains.
8: After a 5-week enforced layoff due to the conflict in the Middle East, Formula One racing returns to Miami for the fourth round of the 2026 season. In the first of 3 practice sessions, it was Charles Leclerc who impressed, with Max Verstappen and Oscar Piastri not far behind. Current Drivers' Championship leader Kimi Antonelli clocked 5th fastest, while Lando Norris could only manage 7th. However, in qualifying for the second of the six scheduled sprint races, Norris fired back to snatch pole position from Antonelli, with Piastri third fastest, starting next to Charles Leclerc.
9: To end up third is a good effort, and obviously for Lando it's a good result too.
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0: There are tens of thousands of children admitted to hospital for long-term stays every year. Sometimes their little bodies, which are attached to drips and lines, can get tangled in their clothes. Super T takes that anxiety away. It's a medical garment given free of charge, and it's disguised as a superhero t-shirt, which opens under the arms for thermometer access and has press studs evenly spaced to bypass tubes and lines. This children's charity has partnered with Disney for some Marvel editions, and it's got some special star power backing, with Thor actor Chris Hemsworth lending his support.
1: When I put on my suit, my costume and the Avengers, it makes me feel like I can take on anything. 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We're here for you. We love you.
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2: Hello there, I'm Sean Bindley. The Trump administration has signalled it won't abide by a law requiring it to seek congressional approval to continue the war with Iran once the 60-day deadline expires on Friday. The 1973 War Powers Act requires presidents to start withdrawing troops from a conflict if Congress hasn't approved it within 60 days or to request a 30-day extension. Tony Waterman has more.
3: The White House says for the purposes of this law, the hostilities with Iran have been terminated because the two sides haven't exchanged fire since the ceasefire began on April 7th, essentially hitting pause on the 60-day countdown. It's a completely novel interpretation of the law, which contains no such pause or ceasefire clause. Legal experts say it's unlikely to pass muster in court. Democratic lawmakers are also skeptical. But with Congress now in a recess for a week, it seems the passing of this deadline, which is meant to constrain a president's military power, will have no real consequences for now. Tony Waterman, Washington.
2: Five Australians arrested on a Mersey ship headed for Gaza have been released from a hospital in Crete. The Aussies were on board the ship in international waters when the Israeli Navy boarded the vessel and arrested those on board, sparking accusations of piracy. The 175 people on board the Mersey ship, loaded with humanitarian aid, have been handed over to Greek authorities. A senior Labor minister is warning it could be months before the global economy recovers from the conflict in the Middle East. Energy Minister Chris Bowen has not ruled out further emergency relief as the fuel crisis triggered by the conflict drags on. Mr. Bowen says Australia has been calling for the situation in the Strait of Hormuz to be resolved for weeks.
4: It would be good if this situation is resolved for the world, because as soon as it's resolved, the world economy can get back to more normal levels. It won't happen overnight. Even if the Straits of Hormuz open tonight, there would still be impacts on supply chains, not just for fuel, but for other things as well. That's why we're taking all the steps we're taking.
2: Latest ABS data has revealed the cost of building materials has risen to levels not seen for 2.5 years. The figures, incorporating the year to March, don't yet fully account for increases as a result of the conflict in the Middle East. Master Builders Australia Chief Executive Danita Warne says it's likely to deter people from building a new home.
5: At a time where we can least afford it, it is critical that we build particularly new homes, but it's harder and harder for people to be able to justify the cost escalations that they're seeing.
2: To South Australia, where a man has been arrested after a police car was damaged at Port Nalunga. ANU's Kim Cartwright has the details.
6: Just before midnight, patrols saw a man carrying a life-saving ring suspected of having been taken from the nearby jetty. They stopped to speak with him and he allegedly threw a rock at the police vehicle, smashing the windscreen. The officers weren't injured and chased after the man who was arrested nearby. The 26-year-old Aldinga Beach man has been bailed to face court next month. Kim Cartwright, Air News.
2: And drowning deaths have hit a 20-year high, with over 357 Australian lives lost to drowning last year. The latest National Drowning Report shows for every child who drowns, 8 are hospitalised in non-fatal drowning incidents. Swim safety advocate Laurie Lauren says many more people could be saved by refreshing their CPR skills. This is Air News. In AFL today, former Bomber Sam Draper says he was nervous about facing his old side in Brisbane's 143-79 thrashing of Essendon at Docklands today. The Lions dominated throughout, also celebrating Nick Cox returning with a goal after more than 600 days on the sideline. Draper told Fox Footy it was something special.
7: I celebrated his goal when he got it. So he's been through a lot. People have written him off and ruled him out, so I'm really, really happy that he's back here and he's an absolute gun.
2: The Western Bulldogs falling just short by 12 points against Fremantle last night at Docklands. In a losing side, skipper Marcus Bontempelli was a standout. A goal from Braden Cook with just 2 seconds remaining delivered Adelaide a 1-point win over Port Adelaide in a local derby classic. In rugby league today, full-time on the Gold Coast, the Raiders defeating the Titans 28-12. And Formula One action returns this weekend, as Air Sports' Paul Walsh explains.
8: After a 5-week enforced layoff due to the conflict in the Middle East, Formula One racing returns to Miami for the fourth round of the 2026 season. In the first of 3 practice sessions, it was Charles Leclerc who impressed, with Max Verstappen and Oscar Piastri not far behind. Current Drivers' Championship leader Kimi Antonelli clocked 5th fastest, while Lando Norris could only manage 7th. However, in qualifying for the second of the six scheduled sprint races, Norris fired back to snatch pole position from Antonelli, with Piastri third fastest, starting next to Charles Leclerc.
9: To end up third is a good effort, and obviously for Lando it's a good result too.
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2: Hello there, I'm Sean Bindley. The Trump administration has signalled it won't abide by a law requiring it to seek congressional approval to continue the war with Iran once the 60-day deadline expires on Friday. The 1973 War Powers Act requires presidents to start withdrawing troops from a conflict if Congress hasn't approved it within 60 days or to request a 30-day extension. Tony Waterman has more.
3: The White House says for the purposes of this law, the hostilities with Iran have been terminated because the two sides haven't exchanged fire since the ceasefire began on April 7th, essentially hitting pause on the 60-day countdown. It's a completely novel interpretation of the law, which contains no such pause or ceasefire clause. Legal experts say it's unlikely to pass muster in court. Democratic lawmakers are also skeptical. But with Congress now in a recess for a week, it seems the passing of this deadline, which is meant to constrain a president's military power, will have no real consequences for now. Tony Waterman, Washington.
2: Five Australians arrested on a mercy ship headed for Gaza have been released from a hospital in Crete. The Aussies were on board the ship in international waters when the Israeli Navy boarded the vessel and arrested those on board, sparking accusations of piracy. The 175 people on board the mercy ship, loaded with humanitarian aid, have been handed over to Greek authorities. A senior Labor minister is warning it could be months before the global economy recovers from the conflict in the Middle East. Energy Minister Chris Bowen has not ruled out further emergency relief as the fuel crisis triggered by the conflict drags on. Mr. Bowen says Australia has been calling for the situation in the Strait of Hormuz to be resolved for weeks.
4: It would be good if this situation is resolved for the world, because as soon as it's resolved, the world economy can get back to more normal levels. It won't happen overnight. Even if the Straits of Hormuz open tonight, there would still be impacts on supply chains, not just for fuel, but for other things as well. That's why we're taking all the steps we're taking.
2: Latest ABS data has revealed the cost of building materials has risen to levels not seen for 2.5 years. The figures, incorporating the year to March, don't yet fully account for increases as a result of the conflict in the Middle East. Master Builders Australia Chief Executive Danita Warne says it's likely to deter people from building a new home.
5: At a time where we can least afford it, it is critical that we build particularly new homes, but it's harder and harder for people to be able to justify the cost escalations that they're seeing.
2: To South Australia, where a man has been arrested after a police car was damaged at Port Nalunga. Air News' Kim Cartwright has the details.
6: Just before midnight, patrols saw a man carrying a life-saving ring suspected of having been taken from the nearby jetty. They stopped to speak with him and he allegedly threw a rock at the police vehicle, smashing the windscreen. The officers weren't injured and chased after the man who was arrested nearby. The 26-year-old Aldinga Beach man has been bailed to face court next month. Kim Cartwright, Air News.
2: And drowning deaths have hit a 20-year high, with over 357 Australian lives lost to drowning last year. The latest national drowning report shows for every child who drowns, 8 are hospitalised in non-fatal drowning incidents. Swim safety advocate Laurie Lauren says many more people could be saved by refreshing their CPR skills. This is Air News. In AFL today, former Bomber Sam Draper says he was nervous about facing his old side in Brisbane's 143-79 thrashing of Essendon at Docklands today. The Lions dominated throughout, also celebrating Nick Cox returning with a goal after more than 600 days on the sideline. Draper told Fox Footy it was something special.
7: I celebrated his goal when he got it. See, he's been through a lot. People have written him off and ruled him out, so I'm really, really happy that he's back here and he's an absolute gun.
2: The Western Bulldogs falling just short by 12 points against Fremantle last night at Docklands. In a losing side, skipper Marcus Bontempelli was a standout. A goal from Braden Cook with just 2 seconds remaining delivered Adelaide a 1-point win over Port Adelaide in a local derby classic. In rugby league today, full-time on the Gold Coast, the Raiders defeating the Titans 28-12. And Formula One action returns this weekend, as Air Sports' Paul Walsh explains.
8: After a 5-week enforced layoff due to the conflict in the Middle East, Formula One racing returns to Miami for the fourth round of the 2026 season. In the first of 3 practice sessions, it was Charles Leclerc who impressed, with Max Verstappen and Oscar Piastri not far behind. Current Drivers' Championship leader Kimi Antonelli clocked 5th fastest, while Lando Norris could only manage 7th. However, in qualifying for the second of the six scheduled sprint races, Norris fired back to snatch pole position from Antonelli, with Piastri third fastest, starting next to Charles Leclerc.
9: To end up third is a good effort, and obviously for Lando it's a good result too.
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2: Hello there, I'm Sean Bindley. The Trump administration has signalled it won't abide by a law requiring it to seek congressional approval to continue the war with Iran once the 60-day deadline expires on Friday. The 1973 War Powers Act requires presidents to start withdrawing troops from a conflict if Congress hasn't approved it within 60 days or to request a 30-day extension. Tony Waterman has more.
3: The White House says for the purposes of this law, the hostilities with Iran have been terminated because the two sides haven't exchanged fire since the ceasefire began on April 7th, essentially hitting pause on the 60-day countdown. It's a completely novel interpretation of the law, which contains no such pause or ceasefire clause. Legal experts say it's unlikely to pass muster in court. Democratic lawmakers are also skeptical. But with Congress now in a recess for a week, it seems the passing of this deadline, which is meant to constrain a president's military power, will have no real consequences for now. Tony Waterman, Washington.
2: Five Australians arrested on a mercy ship headed for Gaza have been released from a hospital in Crete. The Aussies were on board the ship in international waters when the Israeli Navy boarded the vessel.
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2: Hello there, I'm Sean Bindley. The Trump administration has signalled it won't abide by a law requiring it to seek congressional approval to continue the war with Iran once the 60-day deadline expires on Friday. The 1973 War Powers Act requires presidents to start withdrawing troops from a conflict if Congress hasn't approved it within 60 days or to request a 30-day extension. Tony Waterman has more.
3: The White House says for the purposes of this law, the hostilities with Iran have been terminated because the two sides haven't exchanged fire since the ceasefire began on April 7th, essentially hitting pause on the 60-day countdown. It's a completely novel interpretation of the law, which contains no such pause or ceasefire clause. Legal experts say it's unlikely to pass muster in court. Democratic lawmakers are also skeptical. But with Congress now in a recess for a week, it seems the passing of this deadline, which is meant to constrain a president's military power, will have no real consequences for now. Tony Waterman, Washington.
2: Five Australians arrested on a mercy ship headed for Gaza have been released from a hospital in Crete. The Aussies were on board the ship in international waters when the Israeli Navy boarded the vessel and arrested those on board, sparking accusations of piracy. The 175 people on board the mercy ship, loaded with humanitarian aid, have been handed over to Greek authorities. A senior Labor minister is warning it could be months before the global economy recovers from the conflict in the Middle East. Energy Minister Chris Bowen has not ruled out further emergency relief as the fuel crisis triggered by the conflict drags on. Mr. Bowen says Australia has been calling for the situation in the Strait of Hormuz to be resolved for weeks.
4: It would be good if this situation is resolved for the world, because as soon as it's resolved, the world economy can get back to more normal levels. It won't happen overnight. Even if the Straits of Hormuz open tonight, there would still be impacts on supply chains, not just for fuel, but for other things as well. That's why we're taking all the steps we're taking.
2: Latest ABS data has revealed the cost of building materials has risen to levels not seen for 2.5 years. The figures, incorporating the year to March, don't yet fully account for increases as a result of the conflict in the Middle East. Master Builders Australia Chief Executive Danita Warne says it's likely to deter people from building a new home.
5: At a time where we can least afford it, it is critical that we build particularly new homes, but it's harder and harder for people to be able to justify the cost escalations that they're seeing.
2: To South Australia, where a man has been arrested after a police car was damaged at Port Nalunga. NU's Kim Cartwright has the details.
6: Just before midnight, patrols saw a man carrying a life-saving ring suspected of having been taken from the nearby jetty. They stopped to speak with him and he allegedly threw a rock at the police vehicle, smashing the windscreen. The officers weren't injured and chased after the man who was arrested nearby. The 26-year-old Aldinga Beach man has been bailed to face court next month. Kim Cartwright, Air News.
2: And drowning deaths have hit a 20-year high, with over 357 Australian lives lost to drowning last year. The latest national drowning report shows for every child who drowns, 8 are hospitalised in non-fatal drowning incidents. Swim safety advocate Laurie Lauren says many more people could be saved by refreshing their CPR skills. This is Air News. In AFL today, former Bomber Sam Draper says he was nervous about facing his old side in Brisbane's 143-79 thrashing of Essendon at Docklands today. The Lions dominated throughout, also celebrating Nick Cox returning with a goal after more than 600 days on the sideline. Draper told Fox Footy it was something special.
7: I celebrated his goal when he got it. See, he's been through a lot. People have written him off and ruled him out, so I'm really, really happy that he's back here and he's an absolute gun.
2: The Western Bulldogs falling just short by 12 points against Fremantle last night at Docklands. In a losing side, skipper Marcus Bontempelli was a standout. A goal from Braden Cook with just 2 seconds remaining delivered Adelaide a one-point win over Port Adelaide in a local derby classic. In rugby league today, full-time on the Gold Coast, the Raiders defeating the Titans 28-12. And Formula One action returns this weekend, as Air Sports' Paul Walsh explains.
8: After a five-week enforced layoff due to the conflict in the Middle East, Formula One racing returns to Miami for the fourth round of the 2026 season. In the first of three practice sessions, it was Charles Leclerc who impressed, with Max Verstappen and Oscar Piastri not far behind. Current Drivers' Championship leader Kimi Antonelli clocked fifth fastest, while Lando Norris could only manage seventh. However, in qualifying for the second of the six scheduled sprint races, Norris fired back to snatch pole position from Antonelli, with Piastri third fastest, starting next to Charles Leclerc.
9: To end up third is a good effort, and obviously for Lando it's a good result too.
2: Australian Independent Radio News.

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2: Hello, I'm Sarah Womby. The Prime Minister says the US is playing a different role in the world under President Donald Trump. Sean Bendley reports.
3: Anthony Albanese has spoken out about the relationship between Australia and the US as he prepares to mark 1 year since he was re-elected with a large majority. He told the ABC that Australia's positions on matters, including with the USA, are changing.
4: It made the decision without consulting allies to launch the war on Iran. President Trump was elected on a platform of America first. That changes the dynamic in the world for Western democracies.
3: Mr. Albanese also confirmed he intends to lead Labor to the next federal election in 2 years' time. Sean Bindley, Air News.
2: Meantime, the US Defence Secretary Pete Hegseth has ordered the withdrawal of 5,000 troops from NATO ally Germany. The decision comes after President Trump criticised German Chancellor Friedrich Merz for comments he made about the war with Iran. With more, the BBC's Joe Winwood.
5: Germany is home to the biggest US military presence in Europe, hosting more than 36,000 active duty troops. But amidst deteriorating relations between President Trump and Chancellor Merz, that number is set to fall by about 5,000 over the next year. It comes amidst a wider US realignment to focus more on the Asia-Pacific region and follows previous signals from Mr. Trump that he will reduce the US military commitment to Europe.
2: Six Australians detained by the Israeli military while trying to transport aid to Gaza have been released on the Greek island of Crete. The activists were part of a group of more than 100 people on a global flotilla attempting to break what it claimed was Israel's naval blockade of Gaza. Alexa Stewart from the Rising Tide organisation has spoken with the group and says they are holding up okay.
6: They are, for the most part, unharmed. However, obviously traumatised and deeply stressed about what happened while they were in Israeli custody.
2: The Victorian Liberals have claimed victory in the critical by-election for the seat of Nepean on Melbourne's Mornington Peninsula, billed as the first major electoral test for opposition leader Jess Wilson. The by-election was caused by the resignation of Liberal MP Sam Groff. There is growing concern for the spread of fire ants in Queensland as new nests are detected in the Toowoomba region. Residents are being urged to be on the lookout and report any nests they find. National Fire Ants Eradication Program Operations Manager Marnie Manning says it's important to help stop the spread of the pest across the state.
7: You know your backyard much better than us, you know, and what we ask for you is to, if you look at a nest and or ants and you think it looks suspect, then trust yourself and report it immediately through our dedicated phone line.
2: And the second of the new Tasmanian ferries, the Spirit of Tasmania 5, has arrived in Geelong after a seven-week journey from Scotland. The ferry will undergo gantry testing today before being temporarily relocated to Station Pier in Melbourne. It's expected to sail to Hobart next month. This is Air News. The Lions defeated the Bombers 143-79 in the AFL, but questions are being asked after an image of Brisbane's dressing room whiteboard was published. The board carried summaries written on the Bombers' lineup, detailing their strengths and weaknesses as well as some private details of Essendon players. When questioned, Brisbane coach Chris Fagan was defensive and pushed back.
8: I'm not going to comment about what was written on that whiteboard because from our perspective, it's private information. You know, somebody illegally took photos of information that was on a whiteboard and then decided to make a hero of themselves and put it out in the public domain.
2: The club has since issued an apology to the Essendon players. In the other games, wins to the Tigers, Cats and Saints. In rugby league, a frustrated Gold Coast coach, Josh Hannay, says his team took a soft approach in their 28-12 loss to Canberra. The Titans rarely threatened the Raiders, with Hannay saying it was difficult to watch.
9: Yeah, you don't see the signs, but I just thought we started with a soft mentality and they just, you know, came here to work hard for each other and Yeah, we had a couple of chances, but the reality is we were never really in that.
2: The Warriors have made it four wins in a row, beating the Eels 36-14. The Roosters down the Broncos 38-24. And in Super Rugby, wins to Fiji, the Blues and the Reds. Australian Independent Radio News.
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1: Hello, I'm Sarah Womby. The Prime Minister says the US is playing a different role in the world under President Donald Trump. Sean Bendley reports.
2: Anthony Albanese has spoken out about the relationship between Australia and the US as he prepares to mark 1 year since he was re-elected with a large majority. He told the ABC that Australia's positions on matters, including with the USA, are changing.
3: It made the decision without consulting allies to launch the war on Iran. President Trump was elected on a platform of America first. That changes the dynamic in the world for Western democracies.
2: Mr. Albanese also confirmed he intends to lead Labor to the next federal election in 2 years' time. Sean Bindley, Air News.
1: Meantime, the US Defence Secretary Pete Hegseth has ordered the withdrawal of 5,000 troops from NATO ally Germany. The decision comes after President Trump criticised German Chancellor Friedrich Merz for comments he made about the war with Iran. With more, the BBC's Joe Winwood.
4: Germany is home to the biggest US military presence in Europe, hosting more than 36,000 active duty troops. But amidst deteriorating relations between President Trump and Chancellor Merz, that number is set to fall by about 5,000 over the next year. It comes amidst a wider US realignment to focus more on the Asia-Pacific region and follows previous signals from Mr. Trump that he will reduce the US military commitment to Europe.
1: Six Australians detained by the Israeli military while trying to transport aid to Gaza have been released on the Greek island of Crete. The activists were part of a group of more than 100 people on a global flotilla attempting to break what it claimed was Israel's naval blockade of Gaza. Alexa Stewart from the Rising Tide organisation has spoken with the group and says they are holding up okay.
5: They are, for the most part, unharmed. However, obviously traumatised and deeply stressed about what happened while they were in Israeli custody.
1: The Victorian Liberals have claimed victory in the critical by-election for the seat of Nepean on Melbourne's Mornington Peninsula, billed as the first major electoral test for opposition leader Jess Wilson. The by-election was caused by the resignation of Liberal MP Sam Groff. There is growing concern for the spread of fire ants in Queensland as new nests are detected in the Toowoomba region. Residents are being urged to be on the lookout and report any nests they find. National Fire Ants Eradication Program Operations Manager Marnie Manning says it's important to help stop the spread of the pest across the state.
6: You know your backyard much better than us, you know, and what we ask for you is to, if you look at a nest and or ants and you think it looks suspect, then trust yourself and report it immediately through our dedicated phone line.
1: And the second of the new Tasmanian ferries, the Spirit of Tasmania 5, has arrived in Geelong after a seven-week journey from Scotland. The ferry will undergo gantry testing today before being temporarily relocated to Station Pier in Melbourne. It's expected to sail to Hobart next month. This is Air News. The Lions defeated the Bombers 143-79 in the AFL, but questions are being asked after an image of Brisbane's dressing room whiteboard was published. The board carried summaries written on the Bombers' lineup, detailing their strengths and weaknesses as well as some private details of Essendon players. When questioned, Brisbane coach Chris Fagan was defensive and pushed back.
7: I'm not going to comment about what was written on that whiteboard because from our perspective, it's private information. You know, somebody illegally took photos of information that was on a whiteboard and then decided to make a hero of themselves and put it out in the public domain.
1: The club has since issued an apology to the Essendon players. In the other games, wins to the Tigers, Cats and Saints. In rugby league, a frustrated Gold Coast coach, Josh Hannay, says his team took a soft approach in their 28-12 loss to Canberra. The Titans rarely threatened the Raiders, with Hannay saying it was difficult to watch.
8: Yeah, you don't see the signs, but I just thought we started with a soft mentality and they just, you know, came here to work hard for each other. And yeah, we had a couple of chances, but the reality is we were never really in that.
1: The Warriors have made it four wins in a row, beating the Eels 36-14. The Roosters down the Broncos 38-24. And in Super Rugby, wins to Fiji, the Blues and the Reds. Australian Independent Radio News.

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0: Absolutely beautiful music as we kick things off from the land down under. It's Ayu Bowen from Sydney, ladies and gentlemen. 27, turning 28 later this year. Talk about Miles Smith with a bit of stargazing as we bring you the feel goods from Sydney to Colombo and all across the globe. This, my friend, is the Brad and Kiara Show.
1: Thank you so much for joining us today, and we hope you've had a great start to the month of May. That's correct. We are into the fifth month for the year 2026, and this weekend we'll be talking about some great stuff with you as you enjoy a couple of days off before another hectic week begins. So keep it tuned in to the Brad and Kiara Show.
0: Absolutely brilliant. After last weekend, we saw, of course, what happened at the SSC, the Battle of the Saints, for the Pete Wrights, who may have not heard what happened. The Josephians, of course, won the 52nd Battle of the Saints. I just thought of reminding you the good news, because it was absolutely brilliant, and man, kind of looked like a one-sided affair. But anyway, let's talk about that later as the show continues. Now, coming up on the show today, we got updates connecting the Thomians here in Sydney, the Josephians in Sydney. Things do not stop there. We also got the Familians with an update. We have another fantastic Sri Lankan event put together by the Sri Lanka Dance Academy in Sydney. For those of you looking for a good outing, I will give you details on that. New author on the show, who's of course responsible for our teardrop, talk about Ranuk Vijayasingham. He's going to be on the show very soon. Things do not stop there. We have, of course, Ashok Ferry, who's also going to be on the show talking about his book, Hot Butter Cuttlefish. So many things the way you want it, as we connect you with a lot of important and interesting things, from cybersecurity headlines to accidents, you name it. Everything that possibly could have happened in the last week, we've got the details connecting everything you want.
1: And we had an extra day off because last weekend was a long weekend for us, and some experiences that we've had we will be sharing with you on the show, plus some stories and movies that we've watched and TV shows that we've enjoyed that we would love to share with you. If there's anything you would like to talk to us about or something you would like us to feature on the show, let us know through our WhatsApp global line and our social pages.
0: It's your one-stop shop for all things lifestyle, ladies and gentlemen. It is a family radio show. We call it the Brad and Kiara Show, that plays every single weekend. As always, no icing on the cake. Let's get down to those feel

0: See, I told you, we got the feel goods, and that's the kind of music you need in the morning that just, you know, lifts you up and puts you in such a good mood, no matter what's going on. Maybe a bit of negativity that we all got going in some corner. This is that moment where, you know, you feel good about anything that you could pick up and then try to ride that, you know, good feeling, which is essential as, of course, you go about your day. Ladies and gentlemen, you're listening to the Brad and Kiara Show. Coming up on the show, I was lucky enough to catch a couple of good movies with, of course, Kiara, one starring the beautiful Charlize Theron. Man, she looks good, and she's got a fantastic movie that a lot of people are talking about, together with Taron Egerton as well as Eric Bana, the Australian actor. That is a good one on one of the most popular streaming services. We'll give you details on that. And I ended up watching a fabulous movie directed by the great Clint Eastwood. If you're into law dramas connecting, of course, courtroom scenarios, this is a movie that we highly, highly encourage you to watch. We'll talk about these movies through the box office. Stick around for that coming up as the show goes on. But talk about movies. We were at the theaters watching one of the most talked about movies these days. Mm-hmm. We're not going to get deep into it right now, but we'll surely talk about that as the show goes on.
1: As you said, when something's, you know, talked about a lot, you would think that you would enjoy it as well, right? And that was the case for the movie for us. But there's a TV show that a lot of people I know have recommended to me, and I can see so many people on social media are talking about it. But for some reason, I'm not really into it as much as I thought I would be.
0: Just for the record, I have no idea about this TV show,
1: yes,
0: right?
1: Yes, it's a Chinese TV show, as people call it, a C-drama, and it's got 40 episodes. So if you want to like watch it, you have to commit, right? Because it's quite an investment of time. I have watched like 11 episodes now because I'm still trying to find this turning point where I'm going to be hooked, and it's still not there. And I'm wondering to myself, have I missed something? What's the hook here? Because I'm still struggling to find the reason why people are talking about it so much. I completely understand part of the plot is that the male lead is very attractive, so people are making like huge posts about him. But other than that fact, I'm just waiting for something in this TV show to actually make me commit to watch the rest of the 20 something episodes that I should watch.
0: Interesting. Kiara scored this with her girlfriends. Vimali is the cause, I think. But either way, ladies and gentlemen, if you just tuned in, coming up on the show, we got, of course, some exciting music that we found in the deep, dark, attic in the Brad and Kiara showroom. We found some of these songs from the 90s. One is going to be next on the show, featuring a well-known girl group from back in the day, British American pop group. Stick around if you want to find out what this song is. Inside, of course, Backtrack Plus. Right now, it's Thilani from the Sri Lanka Dance Academy.
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3: Hi, this is Thilani from the Sri Lankan Dance Academy of Sydney on the Brad and Kiara Show. We'll be hosting Ape Gam Kore, which is a Sri Lankan village style concert / dance event where there's a live band and you can dance the night away, as well as we'll be having many other performances done by the Sri Lankan Dance Academy of Sydney, as well as singing from professional singers around Australia. So it'll be a great night. 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
4: Greetings from Sydney. Riaz Jeffrey here from the Old Josephians Association of NSW on the Brad and Kiara Show. As many of you know, St. Joseph's College Colombo celebrated its 130th anniversary this March. We are hosting the White and Blue Legacy Ball to mark the 130 years of St. Joseph's College. It all happens on the 27th of June at the showroom. That's at the Hornsby RSL. Our main act for the night is Majesty, flown in from Melbourne. We also have a special guest performance by Krishan Pereira, who many of you will know from the Warehouse Project. Tickets are available from any of our committee members. That's Lalit, Fidel, Praveen, Shana, Kaviran, or anybody else. You can also follow the Old Joe's NSW Facebook page for updates and contact details. We'll be updating some of the band details and some of their music hits, etc., as we go along. That's all from me for now. Can't wait to see you at the White and Blue Legacy Ball. Bye for now.
0: Sri Lankan events in Australia.
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0: These ladies, after such a long time, they sold over a million records back, of course, when they came out somewhere close to the 2000s. This song came out in 1998, As You Gathered. Solid harmony, ladies and gentlemen, were responsible for 5 singles, 1 album, before they called it a day in the year 2000. But then we've got news that last year they actually decided to regroup again. So you just might hear new music from these ladies in the days to come. But of course, they did have songs like this one, I Want You to Want Me, as we bring back the feel goods through, of course, Backtrack on the Brad and Kiara show.
1: Is it the era for regrouping? I feel like a lot of bands that were quite popular in the late 90s and early noughties are now sort of coming back into the scene.
0: If you had something that was good back in the day that, of course, did well, and then you tried everything else which did not really work, go back to what worked well. Regroup, do whatever you can and try to do it all over again, because now we've got TikTok, you've got all kinds of social media platforms, which surely is going to earn you a lot of money that you probably had no idea it would do back in the 90s.
1: And speaking of which, Brad has purchased tickets for another boy band for us to enjoy in a couple of weeks. So hopefully that will be a really good one as well.
0: We'll talk more about that, of course. Another well-known band from the late 90s, early noughties in the United Kingdom. We'll be touring Australia in the coming weeks. We'll give you some details around that. But that, of course, is another story that we will most certainly get into as the show continues.
1: And we've got some great stuff to talk to you about this weekend as well. A TV show that I came across that I think I should fall in the category of maybe quirky and comedic, but not really in a lighthearted way. But if you're sort of, you know, in the millennials group, you may love it, especially if you're a female. We'll give you the details coming up on the show.
0: It's a short week for our listeners in Australia as well as Sri Lanka. Monday was a public holiday in certain parts of Australia. New South Wales was lucky to get that. And then, of course, Friday is Labor Day in Sri Lanka, which makes it a long weekend for our listeners back in sunny Sri Lanka. Sure hope you're enjoying whatever you've got planned. We've got the hits to keep you going. Here's Chris Martin and his band Coldplay.
2: I know that this could hurt me bad.

0: just ahead of their last world tour, this was that album that came out, Moon Music. And if you're looking for this song, you might need to remember that there are no gaps when you type "feels like I'm falling in love," which of course can keep you completely lost if you're looking for that song. So no gaps, everything is written together. First release of the album, Moon Music. Oh yes, it surely sounds absolutely brilliant. Coldplay this morning on the Brad and Kiara show.
1: I want to talk about an experience we had last weekend, which I think most of us had mixed feelings about. So I think it was on Monday. We went to the city, and on our way to this particular location that we were going to, we passed this...
0: Our modeling session finally happened, ladies and gentlemen. That's what we need to talk about. But Kiara did not bring the osaria or the saria, and I forgot the sarama. It was a disaster.
1: Yes.
0: But of course, we managed to do at least part of 20% of what we wanted to do. You will see the visuals. The shots, the photo shoot very soon, ladies and gentlemen.
1: Anyway, partly because I think we went there quite early. So I think, you know, we had an early start to the day, which is why we passed this very popular cafe / croissant outlet that our daughter and I have been wanting to go to. And
0: you all knew about this.
1: Yes.
0: That's why we got off the place we got off.
1: Yes.
0: Okay, right.
1: So we decided, rather than going to it like on our way to our location, we will go into it on our way back, which was probably not the best choice, because by the time we went back, there was a line.
0: Pang Polima. Yes. I'm not kidding you.
1: And I'm not a huge fan of lines to, you know, get food, right? I would much rather go when it's not busy.
0: But
1: you know, some people don't mind it.
0: Mm-hmm.
1: But because we had promised her, and because we said yes, we will do it, and this is like the third time she'd asked, we thought, okay, we will stand in line, because it was moving fairly like, you know, quickly. So we stood in line, and just to set the scene, this cafe has no seats, so it's like a, you know, few concrete slabs where you have to stand and eat your food and drink your coffee if you wanted to do it indoors, or you could obviously ask for takeaway, right? Which is what we opted for. So we went in, and you could pick like the, you know, types of croissants you wanted, which were on display. And then this is the interesting part: the person who takes down your order, that person, after taking down your order, it's not like a production line kind of, you know, place where one person takes the order, they give you a number, or they take down their name, and then somebody else packs it up for you, and they call out your name, and you grab it and you walk out. That is not how it's done there.
0: Oh.
1: It's very personalized. The person who takes down your order then moves away from the counter to pack your food for you, and they, you know, they take a considerable amount of time to make sure the croissants don't get squished or touch each other, and, you know, nice little presented boxes and bags, and then they walk up
0: that
1: to you.
0: That is what was happening. I was trying to figure out why, because I'm used to the normal thing, like mali cutlet tuna dana cutlet cheesecake kai patty skelly tuna dana cutlet hari robala dan, and then, you know, somebody has to get up the little bag and charabara bag, and they
1: more faster. Yes.
0: And I was wondering what's going on. This kind of reminded me with the Vesak season around the corner, like a dance salad. I mean, just standing in line, waiting in line, and ice cream, and then after everything, nobody finishes the food either.
1: No, we finished it. It was good.
0: I can't find one still in a box.
1: Gone. But anyway, I was thinking to myself, like, it's kind of personalized service where they come up to you and give you your thing, and, you know, have you go on your way. But the line probably could have been shorter if they moved it into a more efficient way of serving the food or giving you the food after you placed your order. But it's, I guess, depending on what you want and sort of the brand of that cafe / croissant shop that they want to maintain. But it was interesting.
0: I will not be visiting that place again. Right now, Himal from St. Thomas's College, OBA, here in Sydney and ACT has an update.
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3: 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My name is Himal Vikramasinghe, and I'm the current president of the STC OBA New South Wales ACT. And on behalf of the committee, I would like to warmly invite you all to the Tomian Family Night 2026, happening on the 13th of June at the Rosedale Community Centre. We've got a mouth-watering buffet organised, exciting raffle prizes, and live music featuring the Legacy Band to keep your feet tapping all night long. 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
6: 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Hi, my name's Samala. I'm a volunteer at the Hornsby Kooringa Women's Shelter on the Brad and Kiara Show.
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0: He's a young author from Sri Lanka, Ranuk, right here on The Brad and Kiara Show. You can catch him and get to know all about his book very soon through the bookstop when it returns. That's right here on The Brad and Kiara Show on Sydney's Alive 90.5. As we give you that perfect start to your Sunday, the first Sunday for the month of May. It is the 3rd of May. If you're just tuned in, good morning to you. We sure hope things are looking good no matter where you are in the world. 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We got, of course, details as the show continues. 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

0: tunes of that album Coast to Coast, if you can remember, from the year 2000, which of course saw producers in the category or caliber of Simon Cowell as well as Mariah Carey. Yes, they had some heavyweights behind the scene, and of course they wrote that luck. It was quite big, some really big songs. Talk about, of course, Westlife on the Brad and Kiara show.
1: Last weekend, because it was a long weekend, we were able to watch quite a bit of TV and head into the cinema.
0: Yes.
1: For a movie that we've been wanting to watch for a couple of days, I think, originally when it came out on Thursday. No, as in when it came out, because it came out last weekend.
0: Yes, yes.
1: And we had a few days lined up, but finally it was on Monday early this week that we actually got to watch it. And I have to say, it's been a worthwhile wait. I loved the movie. The casting was perfect. It just took you back to the music that you loved and reminded you why you love this person's music so much.
0: I mean, there was a lot of critics before the movie
1: opened. Yeah.
0: Which got me a little worried as well, because, you know, I wasn't sure what to expect.
1: Yes.
0: But yes, as you said, once you sat there and you started hearing the beats, you started feeling the music, you were living that moment, and every beat took you to those albums, took you to those days when these songs came out and ruled radio. It was absolutely beautiful. And I think the, direction taken for the movie was sensational. It was just beautiful. I mean, of course, you can find flaws and you can say that was like not like this and so forth. But the way they did it, for somebody who would want to know a bit about MJ, I think this is that movie that, you know, creates such a beautiful story and, takes you to that moment, how he redefined the music business, how he took ownership, how he brought his creativity and, of course, became the king of pop. How good is this movie? Michael is a movie you must watch.
1: And it's no surprise that it broke box office records in its opening weekend, becoming the highest grossing musical biopic opening ever, with a global total of roughly $217 to $227 million.
0: Jeffa Jackson does an absolutely brilliant job, so does everybody else part of the cast. If you haven't watched it, make some time, go with the family, check this one out. It is a movie for, of course, the next couple of months for sure, which is going to be a really

0: guess it's the kind of tunes you're going to hear wherever you go these days, because it's MJ Fever all over again.
1: And when you say wherever you go, it is wherever you go. So this week when I was in the office, you know how I told you they have music playing in the washrooms?
0: I know, posh toilets, okay.
1: So it's Michael Jackson music. Michael Jackson's playlist, basically, on both days that
0: I
1: went
0: into. Are you sure it is, music for the toilets or somebody in one of the cubicles in the corner listening to Michael Jackson?
1: No, this the toilets are away from where the, the desks are.
0: Somebody in one of the toilets could be listening to music, right? I mean, that happens.
1: No, it's overhead proper, PA music, but it's MJ music this week.
0: Ladies and gentlemen, if you just tune in, good morning to you. You're listening to the Brad and Kiara Show. Last weekend, the old Joes got together and put on a fantastic show. It was the first ever Josephine Cycle Parade, and it didn't stop just with the cycles. They also had, of course, some EVs and the bikes, and everything was going on. It looked colorful through social media and, of course, news channels covering this event. It looked like an absolute success, but putting such an event would have always been, of course, challenging, especially when you got students, children, and then, of course, coordinating, bicycles in the city of Colombo with, of course, a Joe Pete big match happening that same day. That

0: been a lot of hard work, because you know there's a lot of room for things to go wrong, mm-hmm. and all it takes is one thing,
1: yeah.
0: which could become a disaster. But luckily, touch wood, nothing in that sort happened. It was an absolute success, and we asked, of course, the main man behind this event. He's of course the general secretary of the 2006 batch at St. Joseph's College. Ladies and gentlemen, it's Roshane Fernando back on the show. We asked him that first question: how was that experience?
2: Look, it's not easy to put together a cycle parade in the city of Colombo during the Jopeed Limited encounter with kids, and then we also got the EVs, bikers, and quite a lot of things to coordinate with, especially the authorities as well, which was quite a task, but interesting at the same time. Touchwood, we managed to put the event through without any issues in a successful manner.
0: Yeah, that is for sure. Thank you very much, Roshane Fernando, this morning on the Brad and Kiara show, and that was very evident. I was very impressed. I was following the social media page in particular, and I saw, of course, ahead of the event, they had the rules and regulations that were uploaded, asking people that, you know, these things are going to be followed. You got to make sure you go by them. Speed limits, they work closely with the Sri Lanka police, and of course, criteria from them. Everything was very clearly put together so that everybody knew what to expect. And I think when you organize events in that nature, you could expect things to go smoothly. Which I think is how and why it was a success. Roshane Fernando, the General Secretary, this morning on the Brad and Kiara show.
1: And when it comes to these events, safety is quite important as well, because there are students involved. So we wanted to know from Roshane how many students were involved and how the plan worked.
2: The event was very successful, where there were over 100 school kids participating for this event. And overall, there was about 250 people participating on this event. We worked with the police, old boys from school, and many volunteers, where everyone came together to make this event a success.
0: Talk about collaborating, coordinating, and making sure everything goes according to plan. Well done, Roshane Fernando, this morning on the Brad and Kiara show. And finally, as we all know, this project was not just about having a good time on Saturday. It was a project to raise funds for something really worthwhile, as of course the 2006 batch at St. Joseph's College, the Josephian Vehicle Parade team collaborated or were trying to assist the deaf and blind school in Ratmalana. So we wanted to know, how is that progressing and what exactly is going to happen?
2: Yes, we will be donating 3 smart boards to the deaf and blind school in Ratmalana from the funds which we have collected from this project, and we hope to hand over the smart boards to the deaf and blind school on Saturday the 9th of May, and we hope that we can make a difference for the kids in school by uplifting the educational standards for a better future. Also, finally, the event went perfectly, where the Josephians managed to beat the Petrites last weekend at the Singhalese Sports Club. To sum up the event, what truly stood out was the strong sense of brotherhood between the Josephians and the Petrites. Despite the rivalries, this shared spirit of unity that defines us. After all, we proudly carry the name Battle of the Saints.
0: Spoken like a true Joe indeed. That's Roshane Fernando this morning on the Brad and Kiara show. And of course, it is that brotherhood. It is such a good feeling. And yeah, love the fact that you connected it to the win, connecting the 50 over Joe Pete last weekend. But all in all, keep up the good work. We will love to back you guys when you got, of course, more projects happening around town. That's Roshane from the batch of 2006 at St. Joseph's College.
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1: Hello, I'm Sarah Warmby. The Energy Minister says 4 billion litres of fuel will be delivered to Australia over the next 4 weeks. In his weekly update on fuel stocks, Chris Bowen says there are 43 days worth of petrol, 33 days of diesel and 28 days worth of jet fuel.
2: Australia's very well placed, given all the steps the government and industry working together have taken over the last 6 weeks or so. We are now in a position where we can say we are very well placed to weather this storm, but it would be better if the storm ended.
1: Meanwhile, the Prime Minister is facing mounting pressure to extend the 26-cent fuel excise cut beyond the 30th of June. Oil bosses are now warning global fuel buffers are almost depleted while the Strait of Hormuz remains largely closed. The federal government says the economic damage from the conflict will have a long tail, but it's yet to be confirmed whether or not taxpayers will receive further relief at the pump. To the NT, and the man accused of abducting and murdering 5-year-old Kumanjai little baby that ignited a riot in Alice Springs remains in custody in Darwin as the town enters a period of cultural mourning. Jefferson Lewis was moved to the top end for his own safety following his arrest, although charges are yet to be formally laid. Community leaders say the priority now is showing respect for the family of the 5-year-old girl during their period of grieving. An 8-month police investigation into drug trafficking in the southwest of New South Wales has ended with dozens of arrests and the seizure of more than $100,000 in cash. Toby Goff has the details.
3: The streets of Chinchilla and Miles have been the focus of a major police crackdown over the weekend. Operation X-Ray Discourse, targeting a sophisticated syndicate allegedly trafficking cocaine, ice and cannabis across the region. Officers have executed 18 search warrants over the weekend so far, resulting in 38 people being charged with a total of 496 offences. 7 of those suspects are facing serious charges of trafficking dangerous drugs. Police say there's a zero-tolerance policy for those bringing harm to rural towns, noting the supply of these drugs has had a profound and far-reaching impact on local families. Officers are crediting the success of the raids to information provided by the public through Crime Stoppers and are urging anyone with further intelligence to come forward.
1: In AIR Medical News, a new study has found placentas can identify if a child is at risk of developing allergies. Sean Bindley reports.
4: Phase one of the MARTA research study has already been completed. It proved the genetic profile of a newborn's placenta of babies determined if it will be susceptible to food allergies. Study lead Professor Vicky Clifton says they now want to develop a predicted test.
5: It could be a consumer-driven test where parents who are concerned about whether their child is going to develop an allergy can actually use this test. And the test would be really to identify whether their child is at high or low risk.
1: And briefly, Australia's peak medical body is raising concerns potentially harmful unapproved nicotine pouches are being heavily promoted to young people. This is AIR News. The Warriors' stellar start to the NRL 2026 season has continued. Here's Andrew Lucas.
6: The Warriors have made it 4 wins on the trot, beating the Eels 36-14 in Sydney's West. The Kiwi side led 16-6 at halftime before Parramatta cut the deficit to 4 points after the break in front of over 16,000 fans. But the Warriors surged home with 3 unanswered tries. Ali Ofana Khan Pereira finished with a double for the victors. Andrew Lucas at CommBank Stadium.
1: The Raiders and Roosters also posted wins. St Kilda has jumped to 8th on the AFL ladder after defeating Carlton by 39 points, 16-12-108-9-15-69. Saints coach Ross Lyon says despite a shaky start, it was a good result.
7: Yeah, we had our challenges up to half time, and then, you know, our contest and pressure, we took the game off them with our run and our ball movement, so scoring off turnovers, so that was really pleasing.
1: Earlier, Richmond snapped a 12-game losing streak to register their first win of 2026 to defeating West Coast 99-88, Geelong beat North Melbourne 135-86, Brisbane too good for Essendon 143-79. In A-League men playoffs, a 1-0 win for Sydney over Melbourne Victory, and after penalties a 2-1 win for Auckland over Melbourne City. And in the women's, Melbourne City are one step away from the grand final after claiming a 1-0 win in the first leg of their semi-final against arch rivals Melbourne Victory. Australian Independent Radio News.
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0: today's bulletin brought to you by Your Sound, Your Community, Alive 90.5.
1: Hello, I'm Sarah Warmby. The Energy Minister says 4 billion litres of fuel will be delivered to Australia over the next 4 weeks. In his weekly update on fuel stocks, Chris Bowen says there are 43 days worth of petrol, 33 days of diesel and 28 days worth of jet fuel.
2: Australia's very well placed, given all the steps the government and industry working together have taken over the last 6 weeks or so. We are now in a position where we can say we are very well placed to weather this storm, but it would be better if the storm ended.
1: Meanwhile, the Prime Minister is facing mounting pressure to extend the 26-cent fuel excise cut beyond the 30th of June. Oil bosses are now warning global fuel buffers are almost depleted while the Strait of Hormuz remains largely closed. The federal government says the economic damage from the conflict will have a long tail, but it's yet to be confirmed whether or not taxpayers will receive further relief at the pump. To the NT, and the man accused of abducting and murdering 5-year-old Kumanjai little baby that ignited a riot in Alice Springs remains in custody in Darwin as the town enters a period of cultural mourning. Jefferson Lewis was moved to the top end for his own safety following his arrest, although charges are yet to be formally laid. Community leaders say the priority now is showing respect for the family of the 5-year-old girl during their period of grieving. An 8-month police investigation into drug trafficking in the southwest of New South Wales has ended with dozens of arrests and the seizure of more than $100,000 in cash. Toby Goff has the details.
3: The streets of Chinchilla and Miles have been the focus of a major police crackdown over the weekend. Operation X-Ray Discourse, targeting a sophisticated syndicate allegedly trafficking cocaine, ice and cannabis across the region. Officers have executed 18 search warrants over the weekend so far, resulting in 38 people being charged with a total of 496 offences. 7 of those suspects are facing serious charges of trafficking dangerous drugs. Police say there's a zero tolerance policy for those bringing harm to rural towns, noting the supply of these drugs has had a profound and far-reaching impact on local families. Officers are crediting the success of the raids to information provided by the public through Crime Stoppers and are urging anyone with further intelligence to come forward.
1: In AIR Medical News, a new study has found placentas can identify if a child is at risk of developing allergies. Sean Bindley reports.
4: Phase one of the MARTA research study has already been completed. It proved the genetic profile of a newborn's placenta of babies determined if it will be susceptible to food allergies. Study lead Professor Vicky Clifton says they now want to develop a predicted test.
5: It could be a consumer-driven test where parents who are concerned about whether their child is going to develop an allergy can actually use this test. And the test would be really to identify whether their child is at high or low risk.
1: And briefly, Australia's peak medical body is raising concerns potentially harmful unapproved nicotine pouches are being heavily promoted to young people. This is AIR News. Warriors' stellar start to the NRL 2026 season has continued. Here's Andrew Lucas.
6: The Warriors have made it 4 wins on the trot, beating the Eels 36-14 in Sydney's West. The Kiwi side led 16-6 at half-time before Parramatta cut the deficit to 4 points after the break in front of over 16,000 fans. But the Warriors surged home with 3 unanswered tries. Aliofana Khan Pereira finished with a double for the victors. Andrew Lucas at CommBank Stadium.
1: The Raiders and Roosters also posted wins. St Kilda has jumped to 8th on the AFL ladder after defeating Carlton by 39 points, 16-12, 108 to 9-15-69. Saints coach Ross Lyon says despite a shaky start, it was a good result.
7: Yeah, we had our challenges up to half time, and then, you know, our contest and pressure, we took the game off them with our run and our ball movement, so scoring off turnovers, so that was really pleasing.
1: Earlier, Richmond snapped a 12-game losing streak to register their first win of 2026, defeating West West Coast 99 to 88, Geelong beat North Melbourne 135 to 86, Brisbane too good for Essendon 143 to 79. In A-League men playoffs, a 1-0 win for Sydney over Melbourne Victory, and after penalties, a 2-1 win for Auckland over Melbourne City. And in the women's, Melbourne City are one step away from the grand final after claiming a 1-0 win in the first leg of their semi-final against arch rivals Melbourne Victory. Australian Independent Radio News.
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0: was actually the fourth single of his album Reckless, if you can remember, recorded back in 1984 and released the following year in 1985. One of the best songs released by the Canadian Bryan Adams as we step into our second hour. It's Ayu Bowman from Sydney right here on the Brad and Kiara Show.
1: And we hope you're having a great one so far. Whatever you have planned this weekend, make sure you keep us in the background. If you're out and about getting stuff done or maybe adding some fitness into your routine, good for you. Or if you just want to take it easy, maybe spend some time on your sofa or your couch or maybe just in bed, whatever the case may be, we hope you have a fantastic weekend.
0: If you're looking for some good movies this weekend, this is that hour where we're going to get deep into two movies that we highly recommend. Stick around. Clint Eastwood is the director connecting one, and the other is a movie shot right here in Sydney or New South Wales. We'll give you all the details as we connect you on to Netflix and two absolutely brilliant movies worth watching.
1: And if there's anything you would like to recommend, let us know through our WhatsApp global line, +6147 9191883, or through our social pages.
0: This on the show, we are going to introduce a rock tune that we haven't played for quite some time. Get ready, as of course, we're bringing all genres to just make sure your weekend is, of course, that perfect cup of tea. That is the intention. That is always the idea. Ladies and gentlemen, we also got some stories connecting, of course, quite a few big headlines. Sri Lanka cricket, very much in the news. We also got, of course, transfers, funds, making it to the news like there's nobody's business. And we'll connect you with a lot of changes, connecting, of course, leading sporting bodies as well. Not just cricket, other areas as well. Everything you need to know will be discussed as always right here and only here on the Brad and Kiara Show.
1: 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Here's Sabrina Carpenter with...

0: A lot of people talking about her performance at Coachella, and specifically,
1: I
0: think
1: Madonna.
0: Yes,
1: yes.
0: Madonna was featured as well. So yes, a lot of people, you know, I think mixed feelings. Overall, her performance was really great. I think a lot of people taken aback maybe as to why Madonna was in the picture, but I thought their performance together was great as well. I actually liked it, so I don't know what the fuss is about.
1: Anything to do with Sabrina Carpenter. She's got everything perfectly done. When it's music, the video, the production, the kind of beat that she goes with, I think she's very exciting, and I'm really looking forward to more music that this young lady will release in the years to come. Ladies and gentlemen, we were talking about some good movies that you could check out. Right now, we're going to take you right into one. Warner Brothers behind this one, directed by Clint Eastwood, a movie that stars some heavyweights. Toni Collette plays a role, J.K. Simmons, and the man from 24, Kiefer Sutherland, also stars in Juror number 2.
2: It was last October. It was raining, and I hit something. I got out of the car, and I looked around. I checked, I didn't see anything, and I figured it was a deer that ran off.
3: Okay, what's the problem?
2: I got called for jury duty, the Kendall Carter case.
4: 1 year ago, on October 25th, the defendant, James Seth, and his then-girlfriend, Kendall Carter, they had a fight. And he's gonna pay for what he did.
3: What are you telling me?
2: Maybe I didn't hit a deer.
3: Let me just ask you one thing. Did you guys ever look at any other suspect?
1: This is absolutely brilliant. It is, of course, a legal thriller produced by Clint Eastwood. Ladies and gentlemen, Juror number 2, which, of course, can connect you as well. Jury duty that some of us get called in for can, of course, turn things on its head if you watch this one. So please do consider watching this. That is now on Netflix as well.
0: And coming soon on the show, we will be featuring the author of Our Teardrop, Ranuk Vijaysingh.
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3: So I think what we need to focus on is the fact that the world is changing. Investment tools are also changing. You have a very volatile market now. So for example, your traditional tools, your stocks, your bonds, your even gold, for example, you see the price volatility affect a lot of investors. Real estate is a bit more of a stable investment. It's a good hedge, especially when you're looking at investing across borders. I'm Shalaka Vijayaratna. I'm the executive director and deputy general manager for the primary developer of the largest public-private partnership project in Sri Lanka and Sri Lanka's largest single FDI project to date. On the Brad and Kiara Show.
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7: Hi, this is Talini from the Sri Lankan Dance Academy of Sydney on the Brad and Kiara Show. We'll be hosting Ape Gamkode, which is a Sri Lankan village-style concert / dance event where there's a live band and you can dance the night away, as well as we'll be having many other performances done by the Sri Lankan Dance Academy of Sydney, as well as singing from professional singers around Australia. So it'll be a great night. There'll be a lot of stalls available for food, so it'll be a great night. Bring your friends along and come experience this village style Sri Lankan event in Sydney. So this is at Donmore Community Centre, 5 p.m. on the 9th of May. Bring your friends along, and if you want more information, it's on our Facebook page, Sri Lankan Dance Academy of Sydney, or you can keep listening to the Brad and Kiara Show
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8: 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I'm a volunteer at the Hornsby Kooringa Women's Shelter on the Brad and Kiara Show.
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0: in 1998 as a charity record, if you missed out. Ladies and gentlemen, take that one. Let the music heal your soul. When was the last time you heard that? Right here, of course, on the Brad and Kiara Show.
1: Now, you've probably seen a few articles over the past couple of weeks and months on end around, you know, how robots or robotics are used for certain things. And over the past couple of weeks, again, we've seen races, as in running races,
0: humans
1: had a lane and the robots had a lane. And then a couple of days ago, I saw this tennis match where a professional athlete played against a robot, and the robot won because it could see like through 9 cameras of different angles, and you know, it could obviously sort of preempt where the ball was going to land. And
0: they're clearly losing the plot.
1: I would be more impressed if I saw a robot in real life at like my neighbor's house doing the gardening or something like that. I understand, like, you know, it's there for like industrial purposes to, you know, assemble cars and something which is more of a production line type of work, and maybe things that are a little bit more bespoke now as it grows and learns and does things. But, you know, I think at this stage the average person would probably be more impressed on how quickly they can utilize it in their daily lives. I don't mean in an AI sense that people use at work or when it comes to their study, but I mean things that actually you physically have to do that is taking you away from maybe doing something you want to do. Personally, for me, I would be more impressed if that happened sooner rather than later.
0: I'm guessing it's available, but of course at a massive cost. Maybe the super rich maybe already having
1: Remember that TV show Small Wonder?
0: Yes, Vicky, was it?
1: Yes, that's right.
0: That's the world we live in these days. But yeah, I think I get your point. You never know, in another 5-10 years time, this just might be another extra family member connecting their Christmas card. Ladies and gentlemen, you are listening to the Brad

0: That's the remix version, which came out in 2021 April. The Weeknd, Ariana Grande, Save Your Tears.
1: And last weekend, with 3 days available for us to watch whatever we wanted, we picked a movie that was out on Netflix, and it was fantastic. Charlize Theron did such a great job. And if you are looking for something that is high stakes, something that's got twists and turns, then Apex is the one for you.
0: Now, this, interestingly, was shot right here in Australia and in Sydney or New South Wales, connecting some of the national parks that we love visiting. The Blue Mountains National Park, from what I gathered, and it is beautiful. The scenery is absolutely fantastic. The storyline, well, it keeps you guessing. It is just brilliantly done. And I think one thing that everybody would, of course, love is to see this lady. She looks brilliant. I don't know how fit she is, but clearly she's capable of doing so many things, and she teams up with a fantastic cast. The Australian Eric Bana stars at the start of the movie. And then, of course, it is all about Taron Egerton from that movie at the airport, if you remember, where he's the security guard, which was huge on Netflix. Now they're back, this time with Charlize Theron. Ladies and gentlemen, Apex is the movie, out through Netflix.
2: You going out alone? I wouldn't recommend it.
3: I'm trying to get to Grand Isle Narrows.
4: You want the easy way or the hard way?
5: The best way.
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3: Yeah, they think I can handle it.
6: You made it. It's me from the gas station.
3: Hey.
6: You having fun?
3: Something got into my gear last night and took everything.
6: Mom's story. It's a drastic bummer. You hungry?
3: Just kind of looking for that gear.
7: So look, it's very simple. You've got until the very end of this song to get as far away from me as you can.
8: You got the right shoes on?
7: It'll be fine.
8: What's the matter?
7: Do you like danger?
9: Are you playing a game? Is that what you think we're doing? Let's do it.
6: We make a good team, don't we, eh?
0: Yeah, that's 95 minutes of great entertainment, ladies and gentlemen. If you're looking for a good movie to watch, it is an action thriller that is now out through Netflix, and that is the new Charlize Theron movie called Apex.
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1: If you are celebrating your birthday this weekend, we wish you all the very best, and you celebrate yours along with Dwayne The Rock Johnson.
0: How do you like that?
1: As well as David Beckham.
0: How old is The Rock?
1: He's mid-50s, 54-ish, I think. David Beckham celebrates his birthday this weekend as well.
0: Sir David Beckham, you've gone to mention the property.
1: All right, great. Lily Allen as well.
0: Lily Allen, the singer. LDN. Oh, yeah,
1: yes,
0: I remember
1: her. She celebrates her birthday. So does fashion designer Donatella Versace. Oh, and Christine Baranski. I love her. She is so good. So she plays Leonard's mum in The Big Bang Theory.
0: Really?
1: And she was in The Good Fight, The Good Wife. You know, she plays a lawyer. She was in Mamma Mia, the movies as well. So she's in a lot of, you know, movies, and she's fantastic. She celebrates her birthday this weekend as well.
0: Talk about our big birthdays this morning on the show. Ladies and gentlemen, see with you know these individuals are from the world of news. Sonali Vanigabaduge celebrates her birthday. Happy birthday to you, Sonali. We also got Roshant Amunugama, Melissa Ratnayaka, Amaya Fernando, Asanka Senabi Ratna, Sean DeFry, who was, of course, part of your lifestyle station many moons back. Now I believe he's in Canada. Happy birthday to you, Sean. We also got Tania Jayasinghe, Pumi Vijay Sundar, very active now in Australia, connecting, of course, Sydney and also ACT. Dehan Devagay, connecting, of course, the Papare Band from Melbourne. Happy birthday to you. We also got Telanga Sumathi Pala celebrating his birthday this weekend. Deleka Arya Peruma. We got Dulanga Tirikahavala. If I got your name right, happy birthday to you. Damien David celebrates his birthday. Anselm Miranda. We got Harini Dias, Oshidi Piris. The list continues. Kasun Lakmal, Priyanta Samarakon, not forgetting Ramit, Madhu Mage. We also have, let me have a look, Samidi Nisanka, Ronali Michael, Ruklanti Vijay Singha, Nishadi Jayawardena, Priyanka Fernando, are big birthdays this weekend. If you know any of these guys, please do call and wish them and tell them that you heard this right here on the Brad and Kiara show.
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1: Netball, I find the people involved are very nurturing and caring. We want to know your children and we want to actually help them love the sport. 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You want to have that personality to it as well and know that you're being looked after. If you're after something like that and supportive, then we're the club for you. Pennant Hills Netball Club. Hi guys, my name's Katrina Trappas and I'm from Pennant Hills Netball Club and I'm their registrar on the Brad and Kiara Show.
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0: take that one. 2003, ladies and gentlemen. That's the time this song came out. 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
1: If you are celebrating your birthday this weekend, we wish you all the very best, and you celebrate yours along with Dwayne The Rock Johnson.
0: How do you like that?
1: As well as David Beckham.
0: How old is The Rock? He's mid-50s,
1: 54-ish, I think. David Beckham celebrates his birthday this weekend as well.
0: Sir David Beckham.
1: Great. Lily Allen as well.
0: Lily Allen, the singer. LDN. Oh, yes, I remember her.
1: She celebrates her birthday. So does fashion designer Donatella Versace. And Christine Baranski. I love her. She is so good. So she plays Leonard's mom in The Big Bang Theory. And she was in The Good Fight, The Good Wife. You know, she plays a lawyer. She was in Mamma Mia, the movies as well. So she's in a lot of, you know, movies, and she's fantastic. She celebrates her birthday this weekend as well.
0: Talk about our big birthdays this morning on the show. Ladies and gentlemen, see with you know these individuals are from the world of news. Sonali Vanigabaduge celebrates her birthday. Happy birthday to you, Sonali. We also got Roshant Amunugama, Melissa Ratnayaka, Amaya Fernando, Asanka Senabi Ratna, Sean DeFry, who was, of course, part of your lifestyle station many moons back. Now, I believe he's in Canada. Happy birthday to you, Sean. We also got Tanya Jayasingha, Pumi Vijay Sundar, very active now in Australia, connecting, of course, Sydney and also ACT. Dehan Devage, connecting, of course, the Papare band from Melbourne. Happy birthday to you. We also got Telanga Sumathi Pala celebrating his birthday this weekend. Dileka Arya Peruma. We got

0: Singha, Nishadi Jayawardena, Priyanka Fernando are big birthdays this weekend. If you know any of these guys, please do call and wish them and tell them that you heard this right here on the Brad and Kiara show.
1: Ayu Bowen from Sydney.
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1: Ayu Bowen from Sydney.
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3: Real close to the Taronga Zoo, the Opera House, and even the Sydney Harbour Bridge. 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
4: Coming soon to the Brad and Kiara show.
5: An investor to capitalize on the low development cost is another attractive advantage. Not only are you looking at the land cost, but also the development in terms of the construction and the fixtures and fittings and even the approvals. Hi guys, I'm Tamara De Silva. I've been in the investment space for about 15 years now, across investment banking, wealth management, traditional banking, and also real estate. Get to know more about me on the Brad and Kiara show.
4: Coming soon to the Brad and Kiara show.
6: I'm working as an academic attached to Curtin University, but my passion has been writing since I was a kid. I have published 7 books, 2 English books. One is my first collection of short story called Black Swan and Other Stories. They've just published in USA, but I can boast that I'm the only Sri Lankan or Australian who won awards for both English and Sinhala for my poetry. Hi, Bowen. Good morning. I'm Dr. Sunil Govind. Again, I'm glad to be on the Brad and Kiara show. And please do listen and get to know what I write and a bit about my writing.
4: Coming soon to the Brad and Kiara show.
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7: Hi, this is Talini from the Sri Lankan Dance Academy of Sydney on the Brad and Kiara show. We'll be hosting Ape Gam Kode, which is a Sri Lankan village-style concert / dance event where there's a live band and you can dance the night away, as well as we'll be having many other performances done by the Sri Lankan Dance Academy of Sydney, as well as singing from professional singers around Australia. So it'll be a great night. There'll be a lot of stalls available for food. So it'll be a great night. Bring your friends along and come experience this village-style Sri Lankan event in Sydney. So this is at Donmore Community Centre, 5 p.m. on the 9th of May. 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
0: That's exactly what we love doing on the Brad and Kiara show, being that link connecting the Sri Lankan community here in Sydney and, of course, all around the world. If you've got great events happening, please reach out, connect with us. We would love to talk about them so that everybody would get to know all about these fantastic events. Now, this weekend, some big events that you could be a part of. If you're in Sri Lanka, it makes life extra better. But if not, you can catch them, of course, online. It is going to be the annual rugby encounter between St. Joseph's College and St. Peter's. The battle for the Reverend Father Basil Veerathunga Memorial Shield starts at 4:15 p.m. on Saturday, the 2nd of May at Bumbalapitiya. Let's see what happens. Last weekend, the Josephians beat the Peets at the annual Joe Peet 50 over cricket encounter. This weekend, can the Peterites, of course, regain that lost glory? Fingers crossed, we will find out over the weekend. Also, tomorrow, Sunday, that's the 3rd, it is going to be the New Zealand under 85 kg Tour of Sri Lanka final game to be played at Nettavella, Sunday, the 3rd of May.
8: And if there are any events happening around you, let us know through our WhatsApp global line, +61479191883, or through our social pages. We'd love to share the details with everyone so that more people can participate and enjoy what's happening around them.
0: A big thank you going out to, of course, Roshan Fernando from the batch of 2006 at St. Joseph's College for being back on the show to tell us, of course, about the success connecting the Josephian Cycle Parade, which took place last weekend. Thanks a lot, buddy. I want to wish you and the team all the very best. Himal Vikramasinghe, president of the St. Thomas's College OBA here in Sydney and ACT, gave you that update connecting the Thora dance happening in Sydney. Riaz from the Old Joes in Sydney gave us updates connecting the Josephian dance in Sydney. We, of course, will also have updates connecting our authors and their fantastic books. Ranuk has a new book, Art Year Drop. That's going to be featured very soon through the bookstop, including Ashok Ferry's big one. It is Hot Butter Cattlefish. Sunil, based in Perth, also has some great books. He, too, is going to be on the show. A lot of things that you could expect if you keep listening to the Brad and Kiara show. Every single weekend, from wherever you catch us, make sure you continue to tune in, log in, so that you don't miss out on the fun.
8: And with that, it's time

0: for us to wrap things up on the show. We hope you have a fantastic week ahead. We'll talk to you again next weekend. Until then, take care and stay safe.
1: As always, until that all happens, it's Jaya Veva from Sydney. And ladies and gentlemen, leave you with one of my favorite bands. They never became massive, but I love their music. It's Vertical Horizon with Everything You Want. Have a good one. Goodbye.

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1: Hello, I'm Sarah Wormby. Hopes of an end to the Iran war have been dashed as ceasefire talks appear to have stalled. US President Donald Trump says he has not ruled out further military action. Meanwhile, Israel has resumed bombing areas of southern Lebanon. Here's the BBC's John Donison.
2: The so-called ceasefire in Lebanon doesn't appear to exist. The health ministry says 8 people were killed and over 20 injured in the town of Habush, where Israel had issued an evacuation order. There were also strikes in the southern towns of Zarahie and Tyre. 4 women and a child were among those killed, according to Lebanese officials. The Iranian-backed militia group Hezbollah targeted Israeli troops operating in the south. With fighting ongoing on a daily basis, there are growing fears of a full-scale resumption of the war.
1: The federal government will commit $1.8 billion in this month's budget to make Medicare urgent care clinics a permanent fixture of the health system. Prime Minister Anthony Albanese says the funding will secure all 137 existing clinics, providing 100% bulk billed care, helping to divert non-emergency patients away from hospital waiting rooms. The Victorian Liberals have declared victory in the Nepean by-election in the first major test of the party's strength against One Nation ahead of the November state election. Anthony Marsh will be the new Nepean member, enabling the Liberals to hold on to the seat after Sam Groth quit. He successfully fended off Pauline Hanson's candidate, Darren Herkus, saying it's the honour of his life.
3: I'll be on the ground each and every single day fighting for the people of Nepean as we lead into one of the most important state elections that we've seen. Thank you to everyone for putting their faith in me. I'll not let you down and you won't regret it.
1: An inspired young female pilot is attempting a Guinness World Record and at the same time is raising funds and awareness for the Little Wings charity. Travelling anti-clockwise around Australia solo, she's currently made it to Perth in Western Australia. Terry Daniel has more.
4: Rose Donald is just 17 years old and comes from Melbourne. She doesn't have a car licence yet, but she does have a private pilot's licence and she's attempting to break a record flying solo around Australia at 17. In her Cessna 172, Rose has made it to Jandakot in Perth, having now covered Victoria, New South Wales, Queensland, the Northern Territory and northwest Western Australia. Before heading east across the Nullarbor Plain this week, she's using the stop for a maintenance check.
5: Jandakot's a big centre. I had my 50-hourly done in Broome and we decided it's just good in every location to get the plane checked over, making sure everything's working properly. I don't consider myself a mechanic by any means, so just getting some of the professionals to look over it properly, making sure I haven't missed anything and making sure I get home safe to Melbourne.
4: Rose will be heading to Esperance and then Kalgoorlie before crossing the Nullarbor Plain. You can follow Rose on the Little Wings website. Terry Daniel, Air News.
1: And briefly, new research suggests a morning omelette could be a key weapon in the fight against dementia. It found that people who eat just 2 eggs a week have a lower risk of developing Alzheimer's disease. This is Air News. To AFL, and Geelong has stormed past North Melbourne with a 9-goal fourth quarter to record a 135-86 win. Cats coach Chris Scott giving credit to the Kangaroos.
6: The opposition were probably what we expected. They are stacked with talent, really good around the contest, and the numbers this year, you know, suggested that.
1: Wins also to the Saints, Lions and Tigers. The Roosters have climbed into the top 4 after a 38-24 victory over the Broncos in the NRL. The Warriors and Raiders also had wins. And both of Melbourne's A-League men's sides were knocked out in the elimination finals as their sports Graham Davis reports from the Melbourne victory game.
7: Sydney will face the Premier's Newcastle Jets in next Saturday's semi-final first leg after a 1-0 away win against Melbourne victory. It was outplayed for much of the game, but in the 80th minute, Wood, who'd only come on 4 minutes earlier, made the most of his first chance. It came his way when Leno's attempted header back to the keeper landed directly into the striker's path. Victory should have been leading by then, but unlike Wood and Dukas spurned 2 excellent first-half opportunities. In the 63rd minute, Victory was awarded a penalty when Santos went down in the box, but the decision was overturned after a review. There will be much disappointment across Melbourne, with City having gone out on penalties to Auckland in the earlier game. Graham Davies in Melbourne for Air Sport.
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10: When it comes to the traffic at Castle Hill, Old Northern Road, just past Parsonage Road, there is a crashed car with one of two northbound lanes closed. And when it comes to the weather today, it is mostly sunny and 26 degrees. However, tomorrow there is a chance of showers and 24 degrees. Temperatures are quite low throughout the rest of the week, with 23 degrees on Tuesday and Wednesday, and on Saturday reaching 21 degrees. 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Today, I am joined by guest Dave Ball. Dave, could you tell the listeners about yourself?
11: Yeah, sure. Good morning, listeners. I am Dave. Just call me Dave most times. I live in North Mead in a retirement village. And I've been there for 4 years. But I guess from listening to me, you say, well, you're not from North Mead, you're from London. Well, I am from London. So in 1974, I emigrated to Australia with two children and landed in Melbourne. And I was in Melbourne for 40 years. As an engineer, I worked all over the world, all over the country, enjoying projects for mining and oil and gas, and had a fantastic career. And in 2013, I moved up to Sydney because I retired after 33 years in one company in Melbourne. I thought, this is the time to go. I came up to Sydney and I met somebody up here, which was fun. And we stayed here. So that's where I am, in North Mead Retirement Village, but never retired. Always happy, always having fun, and always doing things.
10: Yes, because you live a very active lifestyle, correct, when it comes to socialising, physical activity?
11: Oh, in the village, I thought I was going to retire, but no, that's not possible because I'm out there doing things for the village persons. I call them the village people. I call them the village people because there's a big mix of mainly females to males, and they always want something built, something hung on the wall, and so that's my little job.
10: No, that's great, keeping yourself active. And when it comes to socialising with others, are you part of clubs?
11: I go to the Men's Shed in Castle Hill. That's a community-based project person that you can enjoy company with other males, but also you can still work with your hands and build furniture. I do some painting, etc. So it's a good social event, Marlon, and it gets you out there.
10: Yeah, so do you recommend that place to people, for instance, who, you know, have some spare time, maybe want to meet new people?
11: Yes, I would totally agree with that because I know people can be lonely, and it's sometimes just the company. You just want to go to the company. You don't have to do anything. You just might know, want to go down, sit side by side, have a good chat, have a cup of tea, and then something may come from it that, do you go there? Yes, I'll go there. Well, why don't we go together? So there's always avenues for not just working with your hands, but to get a friendship going.
10: Yeah, I think that's incredible, especially since, you know, it's in the Hills area. It's close by for everyone who's listening right now. So make sure to check that out if you're interested. Dave, could you tell me about your teenage years, you know, growing up in London?
11: Oh, that was fun. Growing up in London in teenage years, I won't go right back to history because obviously childhood working and playing in London was very different for what kids do today. But it was all hands on. We didn't have any electronic games, etc. TV wasn't around, so we just made our own enjoyment. So we interacted quite a lot, just played in the street, made go-karts, etc., etc., just to have a community-based childhood. And we used to play up a little time, used to knock people's on the doors and then run away.
10: People still do that nowadays during camp, school camps.
11: Well, that was one of the things we did when we was young, but I guess they were fun years, and I always look back and say that, look, that was a good grounding and it got me to where I am today. When I was about 18, we decided that we're going to set up a band. So we got together in a cafe. One of the guys had a cafe, and there's only two or three of us to start with, and then we got better and we got better, and we got a few gigs, which was fun. I was a drummer in the band. I only had one snare drum and a cymbal when I started. And then as things progressed, I bought a kit. And in 1960 to 65, the Beatles came around, and it was just mayhem. It was a new band every week, every day. So we tried to do something different. So we played American-type rhythm and blues music just to be different. And we actually got some work on American Air Force bases around about London.
10: Wow.
11: We didn't used to start until 11 o'clock at night, finish at 3 o'clock in the morning, pack the car up, take it back to London, unpack it, go to bed, get up for work the next morning. It was just fun. And we had some success. We actually, there was a program in England called Ready, Steady, Go. And there was a spin-off for Ready, Steady, Win with Kathy McGowan and Jimmy Savile, which we shouldn't mention, but we have. It was a spin-off. We had to make your own music, record your music, produce it on a record, and then send it into the ATV studios in London. And we were successful. We got onto the TV and did a show. We came fourth in the competition, which was great.
10: No, that's incredible.
11: It's fantastic. So I've actually still got the records. They're cast on a piece of aluminium sheet with a vinyl top, but they still play. Absolutely still play.
10: That's honestly so cool. Do you think that even now, teenagers these days, would it be beneficial to, like, you know, pick up an instrument, kind of have that same experience?
11: I think, look. Today's youth is, I think, very challenging, and they need an outlet. And not everybody's got a passion for music, but I think in music, it sort of, to me, and I think probably to younger people now, it lifts them. It takes them into a different space where they put something on or they're doing something that they actually enjoy doing. So it's an outlet for the social media that basically swamps them nowadays. I believe it's a good idea just to have a pastime, even if it's just a pastime, and not take it up professionally, but just do something different.
10: Yeah, I think that's really important. I like how you worded it as like an outlet, like a way to kind of, you know, use your creativity and actually produce something rather than consume content all the time online. I think that's really important.
11: Yeah, and it gives you, I mean, you might not know how to play a piano or play a flute, but there's so much you've got the internet now, which, you know, it tells you everything you need to do. So I'm surprised that most people should take that up.
10: Yes. When you came to Australia, how did your life kind of changed? What pushed that decision?
11: I guess we moved out of London and got a house into a new town 30 miles out of London. It was very sterile. And after about 5 or 6 years, the whole industry changed, the climate changed, and I couldn't see a future for my two children at the time, who were 5 and 7. So my wife at the time suggested that we look at Australia. She had a cousin over in Australia already. My parents, my dad had almost passed on, but we had to make the move because I wanted to get a future for my two children. And we put the bullet, got on the ship in 1974 and left for Melbourne, which I said before, we stayed in Melbourne for 40 years. Most of my family's in Melbourne now. But it was a sea change. It was a sea change in a different way, that life in Australia was obviously so different from England. More space, more open climate. It was very multicultural. Even those days, it's fairly multicultural. People I worked with were from all different places, whereas England at the time was a lot English, but they had a big import of Africans and people from India. So it was changing there, but not quite as multicultural as what I found in Australia. So I really enjoyed the challenge. The kids grew up, loved it, and they're all still here, so they must love it.
10: Yeah, it's clear that you made the right decision.
11: Definitely. I certainly did. Oh, yeah. I do miss England and miss certain functions in England, but this is my home.
10: Yes. I think that's great, especially the multicultural aspect of Australia. That's just what makes it so great. I feel like sharing different experiences from different places that people have come from. This next song that we're about to play is Hotel California by the Eagles. Why is this song special to you?
11: We actually went to a concert in last night in Wente, and it was a great show, and it brought me back. So how good they were. Their harmonies were great. Their guitar work was fantastic. So this brought a great memory back. So this song, great song, great show. Let's go.
10: Let's give it a listen.

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0: That was Don't Stop Believing by Journey. Everyone, you are listening to Alive at 90.5 FM, the program Youth Vision with me, your host, Amber Mazinski. And once more, I'm here with Dave Ball. Now, Dave, you participated in the TV program Old People's Home for Teenagers. Could you give some insight into what it was about?
1: Yeah, that was an opportunity. I'm thinking 3 years ago, there's the ABC came into the village. As I said before, I'm in North Mead Retirement Village. And the ABC wanted to do a follow-up program to, which was based on teens, seniors, which they'd previously done with four-year-olds. And they wanted to get a different perspective of the older generation. So they came around the village, asked for volunteers to be on the show, and we went through a process. It was a process of personal interview, a Zoom conference, just to see how you came across on TV. So there was probably 10 or 12 of us. Finally got it down to five teens and five seniors in the show. And basically it was a show that tried to portray the interaction between seniors living in the village and teens coming from different walks of life, basically around this area. Around about 15, they were 15 at the time, and they wanted to see how the relationships changed over a series of TV programs. That was the basis of the program. So once we got selected, we went through a few processes of making sure that you could do the work, because obviously not so bad with the teenagers, but the elders needed to be reasonably active. So they had due diligence to do some health checks, et cetera, et cetera. They obviously did some police checks to make sure that you could work with teenagers and children of a young age. So once that all got in place, filming began. And it was quite an extensive session. 8 weeks of filming, 3 days a week, 8 hours a day, and plus separate situations in the home where the TV crew came into the home and did work in the home watching each of the seniors and the teens doing their day-to-day business, all as a background to the whole show. But it was a fantastic experience. I wouldn't have missed it in the world. I thoroughly enjoyed it. Some of the teens found it difficult to open themselves up, and certainly some of the seniors of the same venue, they found it hard to work with the cameras, work with the sound equipment, etc. But we all got through it, and I think at the end of the day, ABC got the result that they wanted.
0: What actually motivated you to participate in the program?
1: I just wanted the experience of doing this, and that is being on radio or being on TV. I think it's back to my early life when I was in the band and performed on stage, and I thoroughly enjoyed it. I thought it was a fantastic outlet, trying something new. I mean, going back to when the band days, it was new. I didn't play the drums. I just learnt on set, basically. And I thought, when this experience came along, I thought, well, why not do it? Because, hey, at 80, I'm thinking 82, why didn't someone give me a chance to be on TV? Well, that's me. I'll do it.
0: No, I love that it's about, you know, like taking advantage of any new opportunities that come your way. And what similarities were actually seen between the teenagers and old people? Could you find common ground?
1: I think we did find common ground, mainly on the emotional issues, because obviously teens are going through certainly emotional times now with social media. The seniors didn't have social media, but they still had times in their lives when they felt down and they needed to pick me up. And I'm thinking with the teens now, they lock themselves away and they need to pick me up, but they have a different avenue of picking up. I think this program, getting together with the teens in a one-on-one situation, they were able to discuss their own lives. And even though there was a great difference in the time of and their age difference, they found there was a medium that they could talk to each other and actually find solace in each other, because they had an experience which was years apart but very similar.
0: And I think that's something that's almost a kind of universal feeling right now. With everyone is this sense of loneliness and feeling unfulfilled. But if, for instance, someone doesn't have the opportunity to go on a TV program to fulfill that, what else do you recommend that they could do?
1: Well, I think carrying on from the TV TV series, it's 3 years now. I think 2 years since it was actually broadcast. We're still in touch with the teenagers for the very reason that the program was put together. They come to us and say, we've got this little problem we're dealing with. Is there any advice you can give us? And it's quite open. You know, we don't always meet together. And it's quite surprising. The teens are contacting us to give them advice on how they should handle this particular situation, which I think is a testament to the whole thing. And it shows that you can have a common ground, even with the age gap you've got.
0: So would you even recommend, I guess, for teenagers these days who might, you know, be having problems or are feeling alone, for them to somehow communicate with older adults?
1: I think, yeah, look, it doesn't suit everybody. Yeah. But I think there are times when you can get good advice from a senior person. And I think there's probably not too much the other way. I can think of something the other way. I was sitting in the village the other day and one of the seniors couldn't work something on his phone. And one of the teens came in, one of the relations came in and said, yeah, this is what you do, granddad. There you go. So she did help him.
0: For anyone listening right now, do you know how someone can start volunteering with older people? How can they actually do it?
1: I think there's organisations where you can go into, not particularly a village life, but there are communities that in age societies where teenagers or even younger children are recommended to go in and provide, just sit with them for a half an hour, just to basically lighten their day and have given them an interest, because I think every person you meet has an interesting story. Every person, doesn't matter from what walk of life. And if you can try and pinch that story and sit down, I'm sure you'll get something from it. And the person delivering the story and the person really living the story will get something from it.
0: So overall, it seems mutually beneficial for both teenagers and older adults to also interact with each other.
1: Absolutely. Now we even see some of the teens now from the show, 3 years on, they come and see us. They enjoy coming to see us, even if it's time for a cup of coffee, something like that. It's a friendship, a bond that's gone on forever, and I hope it will.
0: What change have you seen with the old people who previously might have been struggling at the beginning of the show compared to the end of the show after making these connections?
1: Yeah, there was a few people in the show as the show progressed, they had some low points, very low points. And the idea of the show was to try and find, to see whether there was a difference by bringing young people onto the scene. Can they actually make a difference into a person's life? And it's vice versa. I mean, it can work the other way, but generally they were trying to see whether the teens reacting with the elders made a difference. And I can tell you that in our village, not only the people on the show, but there have been some people in the village that have some really low moments, because that's just, you know, they've lost a family member, they've lost, and they're in a space that they don't know, and somebody coming onto the scene helped them get through it. And even though the teens came on the show, they still come into the village, and they meet with other people in the village because they're part of the village now. And they do a great job in lifting their spirits, and that has to be a top priority.
0: Yes, I think that's really special, and I also think it's very helpful for, like, this mental well-being that I feel like is really suffering in times like these. And what advice do you have for younger generations?
1: I think for the advice I would give them, don't always rely on having social media in your life. Try and find another outlet. Try and find an outlet that you can get some benefits from, where you go out, chase your dream, you've got a hobby that you want to try, just do it, because the opportunity won't always come to you. And therefore, to me, I'm so happy that I grabbed what I could when I was a child, and I don't think it's any different now. Media is always going to change it, but I think if you can put that aside for half an hour a day, maybe in the next day an hour a day, do what you need to provide a sort of good grounding for your life, because you're only a teenager, and you've got a long way to go in life. What you learn early on is a good grounding for your future.
0: I think that's great. And what else do you have to add about the TV experience overall?
1: There were some funny bits in the show. Some of them weren't aired onto the onto the broadcast, but they're clips on YouTube if you want to go out to look at them. A couple of the funniest bits. I'm English, as you know, and there was another English guy on the show. He was a bit of a cockney, because he was born in the Sound of Bow Bells. So he tried to teach one of the young girls some cockney rhyming slang, and he said, "Okay, Alex, I want to go up the apples and pears." And Alex looked at him and said, "What?" And she said, "Yeah, I want to go up the apples and pears." "What do you mean?" And so John turned around and says, "Up the stairs." So young Alex turned around and said to him, "Why do you use two words for one word? That doesn't make sense." He said, "Yeah, but we don't use two words. We just say up the apples." There's a few clips, but the other thing, one of the young lady that, the 15-year-old Veer that connected with me on the show, we had to do some things that I did as a child that they may not ever know about. So in my youth, I used to darn my socks for my kids. Now, that's quite unusual for a guy to darn his kids' socks, but I told Veer, I'm going to teach you how to darn. She says, "What's darning?" I said, "Well, in the olden days, we didn't have a lot of money, and when our socks wore out, we didn't throw them away. We used to patch up the holes, so we used to stitch with wool and patch up the holes." She said, "Oh, did you?" She said, "Well, show me how to do that." So we raked around. We couldn't find a timber. There's a wooden darning thing. We couldn't find it. We stuck an apple in a sock.
0: Wow.
1: And we threaded some wool on a needle and we darned the sock over an apple. And she said, my word. She said, I think I'll throw my socks away and buy a new pair.
0: But even that itself is such an interesting experience. Yeah. I love that. Also teaching young people new skills.
1: Yeah, new skills, yeah.
0: Is very important.
1: Oh, she didn't like the new skill. She wanted to buy another pair of socks.
0: True. But I guess even taking the time to do that and bond over an activity.
1: Yes. And that was the key. I mean, we did aeroplane making, we did dress ups. I dressed up as a teen and they dressed up as a senior, and we played some music and danced in the aisle. I mean, there's lots of things we did. Weren't always shown on the broadcast because, I mean, as I said before, we did about 400 hours of filming and there was only 6 hours on the TV. So
0: wow.
1: There's a lot of things that go on the floor. But great experience and we had some fun.
0: Yeah.
1: There's a lot of things that go on the floor. But great experience and we had some fun.
0: Yeah. Where can

0: and a number of shorts in there that weren't on the show. The one I've just described is there, and it's a little bit more to it. It's quite funny. They're still available. So if you want a bit of a giggle, or you want to reminisce on your childhood, go for it.
1: I think that's great. Next up, we have Twist and Shout by The Beatles.

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0: Thank you so much for tuning into the program Youth Vision with me, your host, Amber Mazinski. That song was called Your Song by Elton John. And Dave here, I believe that you have a special affiliation with this song.
1: Well, yes, I do. I mean, Elton John is my ultimate favourite. I had the absolute pleasure of seeing Elton John on Top of the Pops in 1969 when he just came on the scene. And I'm going to say his last concert, although he's doing more, was in Parramatta, I think in 2017. So I saw his first, and I'm going to say I saw his last official concert. So I've loved his music all the time, and it's gave me inspiration.
0: And he's still relevant today. He's still producing new songs today.
1: Absolutely, with new bands as well.
0: Yes.
1: New bands, Blue and...
0: Yeah.
1: Yes.
0: All of the above.
1: Yeah.
0: Dave, thank you so much for coming on today. If some of you have just tuned in, Dave was on the show Old People and Teenagers.
1: Old People's Home for Teenagers.
0: Old People's Home for Teenagers. And you can watch that on ABC iView. Is there anything else you'd like to add about that experience?
1: Yes, you can also pick up the shorts on YouTube. It was a total success. We actually won an Actor Award in Australia in 2018 for the best show in its category. And we also won a show in the States. It was an international show. We got a gold award in the States, so there you go. That's testament to the show, testament to the people on it, and testament to the message it gave.
0: Incredible. Thank you so much, Dave, once more. Next up, we have Eric Clapton, Double Trouble. This is Dave's recommendation. Hope you enjoy.

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1: Hello, I'm Sarah Wombe. Australia's fuel prices will climb as oil hits a new wartime regional high. Carolee Katsimbalis reports.
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1: Hello, I'm Sarah Wombe. Australia's fuel prices will climb as oil hits a new wartime regional high. Carolee Katsimbalis reports.
2: The cost of petrol and diesel is set to climb again in coming weeks. Pressure now building on the federal government to extend its 26-cent cut to the fuel excise beyond the June 30 deadline. It's been a two-week window.
1: Hello, I'm Sarah Wombe. Australia's fuel prices will climb as oil hits a new wartime regional high. Carolee Katsimbalis reports.
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